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0: The Hudson Valley's number one hit music station, 96.1 Kiss FM. 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
1: The DM we got says, I caught my boyfriend sending his ex flowers.
0: Oh, boy. We have the couple all with us right now for group chat. We will get you advice. Amy and Greg. Amy, you hit us up, so you can go first. What's going on?
2: My boyfriend, Greg, he has a little son. And, you know, Mother's Day's coming up. And my boyfriend sent flowers to his ex-wife on Mother's Day. And I'm having a problem with that. We didn't discuss it. He didn't tell me.
3: I mean, not just my ex-wife. Like the mother of my child. Yeah. Like the mother of my son. It was not just like, oh, I'm sending flowers to an ex. Like, I'm sending flowers to the woman who gave birth to my son.
2: I know that, but you should have discussed that with me. And I don't understand why it has to be flowers. Like, why couldn't he make a card and you sign it or something? It's like, you're doing a romantic gesture.
3: No, I wanted to show, I wanted to show my son that, like, his parents are cool. I don't want him to growing up thinking that, like, his parents hate each other.
0: Yeah.
4: Right.
0: I would say that's actually a good thing, because he's showing his son that, you know, dad and mom still get along, and you should still treat a woman a certain way.
2: Mm-hmm. That's fine. That's fine if you guys get along, but you're also sending a confusing message by doing a romantic gesture to someone you're not with anymore.
3: It's not a romantic gesture. It's just me sending flowers to her. They're like, this is what you do on Mother's Day.
0: Greg, how come you didn't tell Amy you were doing this, though? How come you kind of did this on the sly?
3: I mean, it just didn't seem like there was any reason for her to know. Like, I didn't realize I needed her permission to do something nice for, like, my son's mother.
4: Like, I really do wish you kind of told her, but as, like, a child of separated parents, I actually really do think it is important to make that gesture for the kid to show that they're good together.
0: And like Gianna, there's a lot of people who've been through this. So you guys went, both you guys, hold on about 5 minutes. We'll get you advice right now, okay?
2: Okay.
0: All right. We'll keep you on separate lines. No problem. Yeah. What are your thoughts on this? Hit us up on Instagram at VBros on air. We'll talk more next inside group chat.
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0: same. 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It's the V Bros, Mikey V, my big bro Frankie V, and our bestie Gianna. Trying to get advice for Amy. She sent us a DM all upset because she found this receipt that her boyfriend had purchased flowers and sending them to his ex-wife for Mother's Day on Sunday.
1: But he's only doing it because they have a son together and he wants his son to see, oh, dad still treats mom good. Nevertheless, she's not happy. Erica, you're inside group chat.
2: I don't think she should be mad at all. It's the kid's mother and the parents should be friendly and they should have a good co-parenting relationship. And I think he did set a really good example showing that, like, even though they're not together, he has love for her still. And I think it's fine.
1: So if anybody should be mad, the guy should be mad.
2: Yes. Yeah, no, 100%. I think I would be mad too. Like, he didn't do anything wrong. He just has to tell the girlfriend I'm getting my ex, like, wife, like, son's mother flowers for Mother's Day. She's a mother.
3: Truly the only thing that rubs me the wrong way. I'm totally on the guy's side. I do wish he just, like, made a little mention to his current girlfriend, like,
1: but imagine,
3: hey, this is what I'm gonna do.
1: Gianna, imagine, hey, honey, I'm gonna go send some flowers to my ex-wife for Mother's Day. You would not react in a way of, hey, of course, go send those flowers. It's totally fine.
3: I actually really would in this situation. Normally, I know I'm a little Looney Tune, but this time I'm gonna give him a pass because it's for the kid.
1: All right, so all in all, we're gonna say it's a good thing they send the flowers. Maybe next time he should give his girl a heads up.
3: Yes, yes, yes, yes.
1: All right, group chat is complete. I feel good about this.
3: I do too. It's good. It was very non-toxic today.
1: Just a little loony.
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It's the V Bros, Mikey V, my big bro, Frankie V, and our bestie, Gianna. Olivia Dean, what a year she's having. So easy right there, number 9. Inside the iHeartRadio, 9 at 9, Friday night with One Republic. 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

She'll be alright. 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

0: 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It's the V Bros, Mikey V, alongside my big bro Frankie V and our bestie Gianna.
1: Joined by Natalie. Do you have a lot of nightmares?
2: I don't. I have trouble sleeping, so I don't think I sleep long enough.
1: It's good nightmares. Mikey, John, you guys have nightmares ever?
0: Not very often. Maybe if I'm watching a scary movie or a show or something like that.
3: I constantly have nightmares. I had like 12 nightmares just last night.
1: 12. Well, it's funny you said that. It could actually be caused by the position that you sleep in.
3: Oh.
1: Check this out. Simply sleeping on your right side as opposed to your left side can result in better dreams. So, Gianna, last night, what side were you sleeping on? Your right or your left side?
3: Oh, I have no idea. I actually think I was on my right side and I still had nightmares.
1: A study found that left side sleepers experienced significantly more nightmares while right side sleepers had a calm, comforting dream. So double check tonight, Gianna, when you go to bed.
3: Okay.
1: Make sure that you're on your right side, not your left side.
0: I'm a little worried if she had 12 nightmares on her right side.
3: Maybe I'm backwards. I'll try the left.
0: What happens on the left side?
3: Oh, God. Even more nightmares.
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It's the V Bros, Mikey V, my big bro Frankie V, and our bestie Gianna. Our good friend Zara Larson and Midnight Sun. She dropped the deluxe version of her Midnight Sun album called Girls Trip. But there she is, Zara, number five inside the iHeartRadio 9 at 9, Friday night, Mother's Day weekend. And we're counting them down together with Tame Impala and Jenny from Blackpink now. Here's Dracula, number four.

the home of Elvis Duran and the Kiss Morning Show, 96.1 Kiss FM. It's Mikey V with my big bro, Frankie V, and Gianna. Sabrina Carpenter, there she is, house tour number 3. We have a new number 1.

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1: And if you're new to this game, it's so easy to play along in your car, is at work, at home. All you gotta do is basically finish the lyric. I play a part of a song, and you finish that lyric. We start with Mikey V.
2: Here we go.
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0: I'm so low.
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1: What?
0: I'm riding so low.
2: Might be me, everybody.
1: I'm riding so low. That was like my favorite song in middle school.
0: I feel like that was like the theme song for anybody's single at that time.
1: Oh, yeah.
2: 1 point for Mikey. Woo! Over to Gianna. Your single, People's Anthem. Here we go. Finish this lyric. Can I give

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1: If you like it, then you should have put a ring on it. Woo! If you like it, then you should have put a ring on it. Don't be mad at what you see. That's
0: another point for Gianna. It is Side 101 over to Mikey V. Here we go. We got four total songs. Your Fitness Lyric track. Song number three is...
2: Forget about the deadlines. It's time. Uh-oh. I don't know about you.
0: But I'm feeling 22.
2: Woo! I'm feeling 22.
3: I'm everything
2: will be
3: alright. You looked nervous.
0: I was definitely nervous there.
3: Wow.
0: Another point for Mikey V. He's got 2 points. Gianna's got one. It could be all tied up for this Friday. If, Gianna, you could finish this lyric.
2: My gloss is you like.
0: Obviously, she knows this one.
2: She thinks just got it. I see it. I like it.
3: I want it. I got it.
2: Whoa. I want it.
0: All fun songs, too.
3: Right? Woo!
0: There we go. It is now officially Friday in the weekend. Especially if you're single.
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1: 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It's the V Bros, Mikey V, my big bro Frankie V, and our bestie Gianna. Joined by Tabitha. What do you think the ideal number of kids is that a family should have?
2: Ooh, that's a tough question.
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1: Well, listen to Gianna. A recent poll found that the most common answer is 2, yeah. Mentioned by 44% of people. The survey also discovered that 2% of people think that a family of 0 is actually the best family. So Gianna's
4: Wait, really?
1: Part of the 2% chance.
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It's Mikey V with my big bro, Frankie V and Gianna. If you want to make sure you have an amazing Mother's Day weekend, you want to make sure you're happy, there's one thing you want to do. It's

0: 96.1 Kiss FM, the Hudson Valley's number one hit music station. It's the V Bros, Mikey V, my big bro Frankie V, and our bestie Gianna. Got Angela on with us. Do you want to be happier?
1: Oh, I need to be.
0: Yeah. All I got to do is go eat a pickle. A pickle.
2: Pickles make me so happy.
0: 90% of serotonin, the brain's feel-good chemical, comes from your gut, and fermented foods are full of probiotics, which then in turn help your healthy system and make you happy because it's fixing your gut and the inside. So sauerkraut, pickles, Greek yogurt, sour cream, you don't want that. You want kimchi. Those are the things you want to eat to kind of put you in a better mood.
2: I love kimchi.
1: See, I have a lot of things that put me in a better mood, though, other than that.
0: Yeah. I'll tell you one thing, chicken parm, better move than a pickle.
1: Yeah, like a good bagel. Yeah.
2: Okay, fine.
0: I'm bringing Gianna a jar of pickles tomorrow.
2: Please.
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It's the V Bros, Mikey V, Frankie V, and Gianna. If you have bad nightmares or you have nightmares often, it's probably because of this one thing. And if you change this one thing, it'll stop the nightmares. Talk about that next.

0: 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It's Mikey V with my big bro, Frankie V, and Gianna.
1: Joined by Lauren. So every now and then we all have to like deliver bad news to people, right?
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1: And it sucks. You don't want to do it, but experts have found the worst times to deliver the bad news, okay?
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1: If you got to tell like a coworker or a relative of yours, maybe your spouse, some bad news, don't do it between 6 a.m. and noon. 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You definitely don't want to give them the bad news in the morning.
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0: 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It's the V Bros, Mikey V, alongside my big bro Frankie V and our bestie Gianna. Spreading positive vibes on a Friday night. Emily, why are you smiling?
1: I'm happy because it's Mother's Day weekend and I get to see my grandma and my mom and everybody together.
0: That's right. What are you guys going to do to celebrate?
1: We're having a barbecue.
0: That's awesome. You guys enjoy that. Have an amazing Mother's Day weekend. Appreciate kicking it off with the V-Bros.
1: Thank you. Say happy Mother's Day.

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2: 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I'm at La Crystal Rosas, Swifties, Taylor Swift, Elizabeth Taylor.

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The new hit list, Sabrina Carpenter. What were you doing with Bad Bunny on the way to and leaving your Met Gala after party? I need deets.

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0: 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Honey Buns, you know what we do here this hour? We explore the world of new music discovery. 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
1: 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The song's from Bella Kay. It's called I Love It, I Love It, I Love It.

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1: It's the new hit list. I'm shimming out of here. I'll see you Monday night. Well, I'll talk to you Monday night. Till then, a la Crystal Rosas, BTS, Swim.

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Woo, we made it to Saturday. Hey, friends, Gabby Diaz here. Happy weekend. How is everything going? How's May been? It's Mother's Day weekend, so that's amazing. I hope you're doing something nice.

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1: Gabby Diaz here. It's Saturday. So Will Smith scored a legal victory after a judge dismissed a sexual harassment lawsuit filed by a violinist, Brian King Joseph, over an alleged 2025 incident. Now, Joseph claims someone entered his Las Vegas hotel room, left a note reading, "Brian, I'll be back, just us," along with wipes, beer, and HIV medication, and alleged that Will Smith was grooming him. Now, the judge ruled the complaint did not show behaviors sufficiently severe or pervasive, honestly, enough to qualify as sexual harassment. He has been given permission to amend and refile the lawsuit.
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1: I kind of fell off about the Taylor Frankie Paul's tea there for a little bit, but I guess she's going to get nearly a 12-hour hangout with her son on Mother's Day. There's some new court documents that hit the docket this past week, and a judge awarded her parent time on Sunday, May 10th from 9 a.m. to 8:30 p.m., which means a whole day with her son. She's seen only sparingly since that video was posted. I don't know. I mean, I hope things are getting better for her because this whole situation seems like a mess. I did see recently, too, that The Bachelor might air that whole show. Is that real?
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2: 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Hey, and hit me up. What do you got going on this weekend? What are you doing for Mom for Mother's Day? I'm the Gabby Diaz everywhere.

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It's Gabby Diaz. 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And we're in the hang anytime. I let it fall.

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0: 96.1 Kiss FM. Okay, so I don't know about you, but I'm a sucker for donuts, okay? And Krispy Kreme is celebrating mom with some mini donuts. It's actually a mini donut collection. It's called Minis for Mom. It packs hours of flavor in one box, including two new treats, strawberries and cream, and heart of gold. Yeah, and then I guess you got your original flavors, like original glazed and chocolate ice with sprinkles. Each box has 16 of them, so you might be able to get one too.
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1: Well, it's reported that Sam Smith and fashion designer Christian Cowan are reportedly engaged. Yeah, they've been together for 3 years. From what I understand, it was a private engagement. They are over the moon. And they're so in love. That's what a source claimed to Page Six. They were first linked in December of 2022 after attending the signing of a Respect for Marriage Act at the White House together. So happy for them.
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1: 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Kind of big. 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
2: Okay, so Sabrina Carpenter, she delivered a standout moment at the Met Gala. She made an iconic, okay, I mean, she basically performed with Stevie Nicks on the stage, did Landslide together earlier in the set. So this is crazy. I mean, aside from that, she performed Short and Sweet, Espresso, Please, Please, Please, as well as House Tour. I mean, the girl is killing it. Let's be honest.
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0: The Hudson Valley's number one hit music station, 96.1 KISS FM. Okay, so did you see what Delta Airlines is doing? Hold on a second. I feel like people are going to maybe be a little up in arms about this.
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1: Hope your Saturday is going well, friends. Okay, so Billie Eilish, she opened up about aging and personal challenges with her Tourette syndrome during a sit-down with the Good Hang with Amy Poehler podcast. She reflected on her mindset around aging, you know, gracefully has evolved. She admitted, I am so excited to age. Like, I want my face and my body to age and not change it. You know, I want my kids to look at me and they have the same face as me, you know? It's not like some botched version or whatever. And honestly, for her being so young, thinking like this, I love it.
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1: Okay, we're going to go to reality world really quickly. 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Well, apparently, she is in a very interesting situation. Okay, hold on.

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1: Meet the man who tells the same joke over and over.
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4: 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Did you say penis?
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0: stuff.
1: Did you know that after we had that conversation, Jim Kerr from the other radio station, he gets me in the hallway and he goes, okay, Danielle, what's your body count? I said, yeah, no.
2: Sorry. Not answering.
1: Not happening.
3: Yeah, who have you banged?
0: Banged, guesses, though, right?
3: What?
0: Can we take guesses?
1: Of how many?
4: That would be very hilarious.
3: I really, you know, I think that is a good idea. I'll tell you what, let's talk to our friend Bruce. Bruce wanted to add to this conversation. Hello, Bruce.
5: Good morning. How are you? I'm okay.
3: Yeah. Okay, look, we're talking about body count. You heard us talking about this. You wanted to add to this conversation. What is it you could possibly add that we haven't already said about this?
5: Well, I joined the swinger lifestyle about 3 years ago.
1: Ooh.
5: And let's just say that the body count number has increased significantly.
3: So the
5: started at three.
3: The swinger lifestyle.
1: What? Oh,
5: yes.
1: Is that a club?
5: No.
1: I mean, maybe there's an application. Yeah. I don't know.
0: You and Sheldon can do
1: it. Yeah, that's just what I want to do.
5: That's true. There are swinger clubs, which we do frequent, but we don't call it a swinger club. It's just a lifestyle club.
3: Okay. Well, yeah. Let's just keep it, you know, on the down low. So,
6: are there dues?
3: Dues? Are there dues?
5: Yes, there are.
3: Oh, really?
1: Oh, how much?
0: How do you pay those?
1: Whoa.
5: Yeah. There's dues, and then you pay fee when you get to the door as well.
3: Okay, great.
1: Wow.
3: Okay, but hold on now. We got to find out where you are in this situation. Are you married or just connected with someone, partnered?
5: No, I am married.
3: Okay. And so what made you two decided you wanted to become a part of the swinger lifestyle?
5: Actually, it happened right around my birthday about 3 years ago where we went to a strip club. My wife got a lap dance from a gorgeous woman, and we drove home. We had amazing sex that night. She had a dream that she was with another guy, and she looked across, and I was with another woman, and we were like, hey, let's give it a shot.
3: Okay.
1: All right.
4: That's a great way to present it. So I had this dream.
3: And it was your birthday, so you're getting your way anyway.
5: It was a great birthday that year.
1: Wow.
5: All
3: right, so how many years has this been going on again?
5: 3 years.
3: Okay, and so can you estimate how many times per each of those 3 years you guys have done this?
5: Well, we have a group, a large group of friends we hang out with, even, you know, just normally. But it's not that often.
1: Okay, I have a question.
5: Yes.
1: You're not worried that your wife is going to find somebody who's better at it than you?
5: Nope, not at all.
1: Okay. All right.
3: So the whole part
5: that's trust in each other.
3: What's great about this is with trust is you know when you're doing other people because you're usually with each other, with each other, I guess.
5: Yes.
3: And then the night's over and you go home and you're just with each other.
1: Yeah.
3: Right?
5: Yeah. Well, and the big thing is usually after we talk about the night, we communicate with each other, you know, what we liked, what we didn't like, you know, what we would have done differently.
3: I got to tell you, I'm into this.
1: Yeah.
3: This sounds awesome.
1: I'm going to go home and ask Alex if he's up for this.
3: Again?
6: I have a question.
3: What's that?
6: So how does it work? So is it another couple and you guys just trade? Do you have to give approval over the girl or the guy? Does your wife pick the person?
1: Oh, yeah, good question.
6: Like how does it work? Give me the step-by-step process of you entering the room. And you see a couple, go.
5: Well, there are actually websites as well. We have apps where we are part of the apps. So sometimes we'll converse with other couples there. Sometimes when we do go to a club, we'll see a couple and we'll discuss, you know, oh, that guy's handsome, got a beautiful wife as well. You know, let's go over and talk with them. Sometimes you'll talk and you'll be like, hey, you know, you want to talk some more? And we'll talk some more. Sometimes it's just like, all right, it was nice meeting you, and you just walk away. Sometimes you don't feel that vibe with another couple.
3: So the dynamic is totally different between swinging with another couple versus just bringing a third in. So you're saying you need that balance of the two other people. Is that right?
5: You do. Yes. There needs to be a balance.
1: Okay.
5: You don't. We always said we never will. We'll never, like, you know. How can I say it? Take one for the team, I should say.
1: Oh, so she can never see a really super hot guy and say to you, hey, I want him. It has to be a couple.
5: Oh, no, that's not true. She's seen, oh my God, that guy is cute, fixing our furnace. So I'd be like, write him a note. I took the note, put it in his car.
1: Oh, did he come back?
5: No. Okay. Not for that reason, just because they discussed.
3: Okay, so,
5: but you know, we talked, and that's the openness of this relationship. It's like you have the trust. It's like, tell me your fantasies. You're living out fantasies in this world.
1: Wow.
3: I got to go back to something you said. Am I deaf? You found a guy that was cute and he fit in your furnace?
1: he was fixing his furnace.
6: Oh, fixing your furnace.
3: This is true crime podcast. Okay. I don't know. That's a whole new level.
1: Wow. So it's swinging, but also sort of just an open relationship, because you said you're never going to take one for the team, which I assume means you're not going to hook up with a woman you're not interested in just because she's interested in the guy. But you guys can freely do what Correct. You want to, as long as you tell each other.
5: No. We actually, some couples do that. Each couple has their own rules. One of our rules is we are in the same room always when we're playing with another couple.
1: Okay.
3: That's a couple.
5: Good rule. Other rooms, we don't go on separate dates.
3: Okay.
1: This is sounding
3: better by the moment.
6: And so in the last 3 years, how much has your number gone up, and is that the same number as your wife?
1: Oh, that's a good question.
5: I think her number has gone up a little bit more, but my number has gone from 3 to about 17 now.
3: Okay.
1: Wow.
3: Okay.
1: All right. Look at Scary's face.
5: I think one night it went up 5.
3: All right. My mind is made.
1: Wow, a marathon.
3: I just want to know, do you guys have to like, so if you like the woman from one couple, can she like the guy from another couple, or does it have to be the same couple every time? Like the same couple, like you both, yeah.
6: What?
5: We've usually gone same couple, but like I said, we have like a group of friends, so a lot of times it'll just be like our large group of friends in one room. So it'll be like different couples altogether.
1: Oh. Wait. Yes. So how many in one room at one time? Ever?
5: We've had 12 people.
1: Shut up.
3: I love this. All right, so it's like a convention.
1: So
5: you can say that, yeah.
3: Go ahead.
1: So is it true then, all these things that we hear about how to spot a swinger in public, the upside down pineapple or, yeah, you know, the Adirondack chair, are these things true?
5: The upside down pineapple for sure. I mean, we've gone shopping in a different state and flipped that pineapple upside down to see if, you know, we got anybody interested.
1: Oh, wow.
3: I love this. Bruce, it sounds like you really are, not only are we intrigued, but it sounds as if you are very, very proud to talk about
1: it. Yeah.
3: You're like pushing the scene. Yeah. I'm into that. That's cool.
5: It is, because we've met some amazing, amazing people.
1: Oh, I bet.
3: I mean, it goes beyond sex. It friendships.
5: It does. It really does. We hang out, just go out for dinner sometimes, go to each other's house, like, watch a movie, go home.
3: Okay.
5: Go to parties together, just normal vanilla stuff.
3: So that brings this question for me. Friends that you have made through swinging versus friends you have that you don't hang out with sexually.
5: Yes.
3: Is the bond in those friendships different between the two? I mean, do you actually feel a lot closer to the people that you're intimate with versus the people who you just hang out with casually and not have sex with?
5: I will actually say yes. I do feel closer with them, and we've gone on vacations with our swinger friends, and they're fantastic vacations. It's like we keep on planning more vacations just with our friends.
1: Good. Oh, yeah, I have another question.
3: Okay.
1: So say you're all just sitting around, you're not having sex, you're all watching a movie, but you've all done it with each other. So if your wife decides that, you know, Larry's sitting next to her and she's already been with him, can she just start like making out with him, or does it have to be planned ahead of time?
5: Nope. There's we usually don't plan ahead. There's no expectations like, oh, we're going out with you guys, we're gonna, you know, have sex with you guys tonight. No, it's like you just go, you have fun. If things get into that point,
1: wow,
5: it gets to that point. You know, there's another day. But
3: I'm
5: like you said, if she's next to Larry, She can kiss him, you know, start things up, because we've known each other for many years already.
3: Oh, okay.
5: So we're past that phase of, you know, do we trust them and all that stuff.
7: Oh, good old Larry.
3: Okay. Yeah. We'd always count on Larry. Larry over there. We're all good. Well, look, Bruce, thank you so much for sharing with us. This is very, very interesting.
1: Yeah.
3: And I know what I'm doing this weekend. I'm going to get started on this.
6: Call up Larry.
1: Get the pineapple. Larry.
3: Yeah, I'm going to call Larry and turn my pineapple upside down.
5: New York City's full of the clubs.
1: Wow.
3: All right. Well, thank you so much.
1: Thanks, Lair.
3: Do you have another question?
5: Thank you.
1: Okay, last thing. Yeah. You're very open about this lifestyle. You seem proud of it. Do you have any kids?
5: Yes.
1: Do they know about it?
5: 5.
1: Whoa. Do they know about this?
5: Only one.
1: Oh. So they all know. If one knows, they all know.
8: And are all the kids with your wife, Bruce?
6: Are any of them Larry's?
5: No. To be honest, most of the people in the swinger lifestyle, from what I've seen, are actually in their second marriages, if not more.
1: Okay. Huh. Okay.
3: All right.
1: Cool.
3: Okay.
1: Thank you.
5: But we're a blended family.
6: I'm fascinated.
1: Yes.
3: Thank you so much, Bruce. It's been fabulous speaking with you.
8: You almost called him Larry.
3: And thank you. And thanks for sharing. Thanks for sharing Larry's number with us.
1: Yeah.
5: I would love to share.
3: All right. You take care, Bruce. Thank you again.
5: All right. Take care.
1: Okay. Bye.
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3: Okay.
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1: I love this text. They want to give a national shout out to all the old school drivers out there that still rapidly flash their headlights to warn them that a police officer is ahead.
2: Oh, yeah.
1: They said that he says, someone just saved me an expensive ticket. All right.
3: Is that illegal to do?
1: Well, you know, I've heard rumor it is, but I don't know. Why would that be illegal to do?
3: I agree with you.
2: Illegal, but then Waze being like police officer ahead is not.
4: Yeah.
1: Yeah. I don't know. I think that flashing your lights is, I don't, someone should correct us if we're wrong, but I think that's a wives' tale. I don't think that that's illegal, but I don't know.
4: I don't know.
1: But do you do that? I flashed my lights the other day to warn someone. Mm-hmm. And here's how I justify it. I don't justify it by thinking, oh, I'm going to save them from getting a ticket and getting busted. I actually flashed the lights and it actually slowed them down. So there, look what I did.
2: Well, that was good.
4: Saving the world.
1: Yeah, look at that. You know what? Thank me later. Yeah, Frog.
3: On the road that I live on, just outside of our neighborhood, it is a road that's like three lanes. Everybody drives really fast down the road, much faster than the speed limit. And so the other day, there were like five motorcycle cops hidden in the trees in between the two lanes. When I went over that hump or those motors, I was flashing every light I could on my car at the people coming. They're all right. Slowing down. I'm trying to save my fellow human from getting in trouble. I'm speeding over here. I don't want them to. Their insurance is going to go up. They can't afford it.
1: But you also slowed them down, and it made it safer on the road.
3: Right. I see their brake lights come on right as I see my lights. They all slow down. Nobody gets a ticket. We all win.
1: Well, the other day I was driving down, you know, out here we have country roads, and there was a car facing me coming the opposite direction, but they were stopped in the middle of the road. And I'm like, oh God, what are they doing? Do they want me to stop with and help them? They're not waving their hands or anything. But as I was pulling by, they flashed their lights and I kept going. I'm like, God, remember those rumors where if they flashed your lights and they flashed back, they would pull you over and kill you?
2: Yes. Yeah. They're like, it's a gang initiation.
1: I'm like, oh my God, someone in that Kia is going to kill me. Tim is on line 20. Oh, Tim. Hey, Tim, so you were the one who got flashed and you got saved from getting a ticket, right?
5: Yes, I did. It was, I'd buy the person a pizza or a cold beer. They just saved me a whopping ticket because I'm running a little late for work. And I've come flying down the highway after not getting my McDonald's because I'm running late for work, which is going to probably ruin my day. But I was really in a hurry and I seen a couple people just flashing their lights like mad. And I thought, you know what? I better just slow down. And I come over a hill and there's two cruisers side by side.
1: How fast were you going?
5: So they say, just a little shy of 100. I mean, just a little shy.
2: Sure.
5: I've had perfect attendance at work for like 30 years. I cannot be late. And, it ain't going to happen.
3: Just I want to ride with Tim.
1: All right, well, look, Tim, I'm hoping you're driving safely now, and I hope it slowed you down a little bit. We want you nice and safe, and I hope you get your McDonald's today. I could use some of those hash browns. They still have those, right? I love that.
2: Oh, yeah.
1: Jesus. All right. Have a safe day. Thank you, Tim. Joel, Joel got pulled over on line 5 for flashing his lights. Is this true? What state do you live in, first of all, Joel? What state?
6: I'm in Iowa.
1: Because I've heard it varies from state to state. So they pulled you over, but did they give you a ticket for flashing your lights?
6: He gave me a warning, but they said that you can't flash your lights, obviously, in front of a police officer. Because it's basically impersonating a police officer is what they said. What? So.
3: Not impersonating. I'm telling you there's one there. I'm not acting like I am one.
2: Right. Did you also have your fake siren on the car?
6: I was driving a box car. So think about like the old police cars.
1: Oh,
6: It might have looked a little bit like that, like an undercover. But
1: well, no, that's not your fault. They designed a car like that. All right, I don't know.
6: I know, right?
1: I still think that if they should thank you. If you flash your lights to slow someone down, they should pull you over and say thank you for slowing them down. I bet that's never going to happen.
6: Anyway,
1: all right, Joel, have a good day, man. Thanks for listening to us.
6: Love you guys. Love the show.
1: Oh, thank you. Thank you very much. I don't know. You know, I'm just trying to help out. What's scary?
7: I remember growing up and my father was driving that big boat of a Cadillac. And
1: the party barge?
7: Yeah. And he had the Fuzz Buster. Now, the Fuzz Buster is a radar detector and it started beeping. And as the cops were, you know, the radar approached, you hear beep, beep, beep, beep, beep, beep, beep, and it would start blinking like crazy. They said that those were illegal. Now, I still don't understand.
3: They are in some states. In some states, they were illegal.
7: Then how is Waze not illegal.
1: Because, well, it's not yet.
7: Oh.
1: It could change. I don't know. I love Waze.
3: Do those radar detectors really work? I think with today's technology, they do work.
1: Oh, well, they did back then, back in the 1850s. But as far as Waze go, I use my Waze all the time. And if I see them ahead, I start slowing down. And I think it's a good thing. Why not?
2: Yeah. Sure.
1: Why not? But when I slow way down and then I get up there and where it says the police officer's located and he's not there or she's not there, I'm like, hello?
2: Someone
1: needs to delete him.
3: I'm guilty of putting fake alerts. Like if you go on there, you can put like hazard in the roadway or something.
2: Why would you do that?
1: You know, even worse than doing it, you're admitting that you do that?
3: Because there are funny options you can put, like, what's in the road. And so I put, like, something funny in the road instead of being, like not a cop, but, like, you know, like a fake road hazard.
2: Froggy, that's not Froggy, nice.
1: You know what? People like you ruin it for everyone. Go stand in the corner.
2: That's why we can't have nice things, Froggy.
0: Don't answer the phone, Elvis Duran. The Elvis Duran phone tap.
4: Here we go with today's phone tap. Dear Elvis, my roommate Brenda and I had to put a deposit down on the apartment we're renting together. Well, we're moving out and we're supposed to get our deposit back, naturally. But unfortunately, we've had a few problems in the apartment. Well, things like our dog pooping on the rugs and someone put a hole in the wall during a party. What? Little stuff like that. We've done everything we can to cover up the problems. I already told Brenda, hey, we're not getting our deposit back. She's, oh, no. We will. She's expecting a call from the landlord. We're counting on that money. We need it. This is going to drive her crazy if we give her a call on the phone tap. This is from Trish. Good phone tap setup. All right, Danielle starts the call to Trish as the landlord, and Trish is expecting her call. Let's see what happens in today's phone tap.
8: Hello.
2: Hi, may I speak to Brenda, please?
8: This is Brenda.
2: Hi, Brenda. This is Madeline from the condo board.
8: Yeah. I'm wondering why we're not getting our... You said... Trish told me that you said we were not getting our deposit back for something.
2: Yeah, because if you read the contract, it says that if there's any damage to the premises, you don't get the money.
8: Like what? What are you talking about?
2: Well, first of all, there's places where obviously your dog's pooped all over the house.
8: No, that's not absolutely not true.
2: You're going to tell me that you didn't let your dog's poop in the house because there are stains.
8: I did not let my dog poop in the house.
2: I don't believe that because there are spots where it's obvious that it's dog poop and you tried to clean it and cover it up.
8: So are you guys running some kind of like deposit scam where you think you can just keep everybody's money? Because there's just absolutely not happening. No.
2: There's dog in the house. It's not my fault.
8: I don't know what to tell you, but you cannot keep that deposit. I'll take you to court. I don't care what it takes. But you cannot keep the money for something that's not there.
2: Second of all, there is damage wherever your bedroom and your headboard were. So I don't know what kind of crazy sex was going on in the house.
8: Oh, my God.
2: But there's like a dent in the wall. And that's going to cost me a lot of money to fix.
8: What are you talking about? What are you talking about? Have you been? This is ridiculous. This is the most ridiculous thing I've ever heard.
2: Okay, the poop stains that you tried to cover up with Febreze or whatever that you sprayed in the corner, it didn't work. We walked in the house and it reeked like poop.
8: I didn't spray anything. There's nothing on the floor. The floor is fine.
2: The floor is not fine. Come see for yourself. You'll smell the poop when you walk in.
8: You know what? You guys have been a pain in my ass since the very first time we moved in.
2: So why didn't you move out right away? Why'd you stay?
8: Because we didn't have to deal with you once we were in there. But now that we're leaving, I mean, I had a feeling that something like this might happen, but I can't, like, that's why we went through the whole place with a fine-tooth comb.
2: Did you see the shower? What you guys did to the shower?
8: What?
2: The drain's all clogged from your friggin' hair.
8: I have short hair. That's not even possible.
2: Slob.
8: What? Who are you? You can't talk to people like this.
2: I can definitely talk to people like this. I'm on the condo board. We can talk to people any way we want.
8: Oh, fantastic. That's brilliant. Well, I can't wait to go to the condo board and tell them how you've been talking to me on the phone.
2: How are you going to prove how I've been talking to you on the phone? What, are you taping it? And don't say yes, because that's what everybody says, and we know you're not taping it.
8: But this is not true. So anybody from the condo board could come in and see that that's not true, and making stuff up to keep $500, and then saying all this crap to me and insulting me on the phone.
2: Have you ever smelled poop before?
8: Are you crazy? Like, what is wrong with you?
2: If you have, then you can walk into the apartment, you open the door, and you go, woo, that's poop.
8: Hello?
2: Why are you hanging up on me? You have a problem?
8: Are you... stalking me now? What the hell is your problem?
2: I'm just calling to get to the bottom of this and I want to know.
8: Shove it up your ass, Madeline. I'm sorry.
2: When are you coming down for the tour?
8: 9:30.
2: In the morning?
8: Yes, 9:30 in the morning. Is that okay with you?
2: No, that's not good for me. Give me another time.
8: How about noon?
2: No, noon's not good for me.
8: See?
2: Try again.
8: See?
2: Try again.
8: you're just going to try to like make it so that I can't come down there and so that you can...
9: Honey, I'm trying to schedule a tour for
8: no,
9: you.
8: No, you're
9: not. Cooperating.
8: Give me time. You're telling me that nothing's available.
9: How about 12:15?
8: Yes, fine. 12:15.
9: No, that doesn't work for me either.
8: You just said 12:15.
9: I didn't mean to say that. Sorry.
8: Oh, my God. You're telling me all these things aren't true, and now you're just like... being a jerk on the phone, and I don't understand. I don't
9: because
8: know.
9: This is Danielle Monaro from Elvis Duran in the Morning Show. You just got phone tapped. Trish, are you there?
10: Oh my God. Yeah, hi.
9: Trish decided to call and tell you that you weren't getting your money back.
10: Oh my God, I can't believe that this happened. Trish, I hate you.
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0: today, it's time for another fun, festive round of Caller Roulette.
1: Oh, Lord. Oh, yeah.
2: I'm nervous already.
0: No, I am too, because we're going to pick up phones at random. We don't know why they're calling. Mm. It could be a disaster. It could be fabulous. Unless you guys talk me out of it. Is this a bad
2: no,
0: idea?
2: No, do it.
3: This is the best idea ever. This is the stuff that dreams are made of.
2: Oh, wow.
0: This is the stuff we get sued about. All right, here we go. We don't know who's on. Push that button right there. I don't know. Whatever's ringing, pick it up. Hello?
4: Hello.
0: Hello. Who is this? Welcome to Caller Roulette.
4: Dennis from Ohio.
0: Dennis from Ohio. All right. Why are you calling?
4: Well, you guys were talking the other day about sleeping with friends or best friends.
0: Mm-hmm. Oh, yeah.
4: And, you know, I texted in and I said it's much better to have enemies with benefits than friends with benefits.
2: Oh,
0: you know, it's okay. Explain that.
4: Well, me and my best friend and another guy, we rented a house together, and one of my friends got engaged. His fiance's sister was always over there, and I just could not stand her. You know what I mean? So, well, it just kind of worked out where one night we all got drunk and, you know, we ended up hooking up. And, well, you try to be nice to somebody you don't like, it doesn't really work out that well. You know what I mean? But it's his fiance's sister, so I kind of have to be. And, you know, we're constantly going at each other. But again and again and again, we kept hooking up, even though we really couldn't stand each other. So.
2: Oh, my gosh. That sounds like a British drama that I watched. That's what happened to them. They hated each other. They kept hooking up. And then she wound up pregnant.
1: Oh, Lord.
0: Oh, wow.
4: Well, no.
0: I like that. But, you know, it reminds me of, like, you know, when you're a kid in school, you always pick on the people that you really want to bang, you know? I don't know.
4: Yeah.
0: No, let me ask you this. Is the sex better because there's this angst? There's this hatred?
4: Yes. You know, it's like one of those things where, you know, you can do certain things that you normally wouldn't do. You know, you poke or pinch or pick or whatever just to piss them off a little bit. You know what I mean? But it goes both ways. That's the problem. But, you know.
0: You do things that really gets their attention because you think you can get away with it. Like, oh, I just pulled the car into the wrong garage there. Sorry about that.
4: You do it. There's no feelings. You know, it's like they're going to be out the door in a minute. You're not going to really care anyways, I guess. You know.
2: Wow, look at you.
0: Well, I'm glad we picked you up first in Caller Roulette. Dennis, thank you very much. I appreciate that. And continue this god-awful relationship you have with this person you hate. It sounds great.
3: Enemies with benefits.
0: Yeah. There you go. Enemies with benefits. All right. Thank you, Dennis. All right. Hold on one second.
4: You
0: are listening to... Yo, now. There's more. You're listening to Caller Roulette. Just push any line that's blanking, Scary. Here we go. Someone's calling in for a roulette. Hello. Welcome to Caller Roulette. Who is this? Hello.
5: Hello.
2: Hello.
5: Hi.
0: Okay. Are you in Iraq? There's a delay. Who is this?

0: This is Kirill from Vernon, New Jersey.
1: Oh, Kirill. Do we know you? Yeah. I know a Kirill. You designed our logo for us.
0: It wasn't me, but...
1: Oh, a different Kirill. There's more than one.
2: Wow.
1: Really? How many Kirills are there out there?
2: A lot.
1: All right, well, Kirill,
0: there's only two in high school.
1: Oh. Okay, wow. Kirill, you're our second Kirill that we know. Now, welcome to Caller Roulette. We don't know why you're calling, so why are you calling? What's going on?
0: So I was watching an old movie the other day. It's called Die Hard with Vengeance, and a certain somebody was a radio host in that show, in that movie, and that was you, Elvis.
1: That was me, Die Hard with Vengeance.
0: Yeah, it was crazy how young you are, and just shows how influential and relevant you were even back then.
2: Wow.
1: Okay. I was younger. I mean, I'll be honest. I mean, that was, what year was that? Does anyone know?
3: 1993,
1: 95? The 80s. Shut up. It wasn't the 80s.
2: Die Hard with a Vengeance?
4: Oh, yeah, that was 95. 94, 95-ish. Okay. Yeah. Mm-hmm.
1: Okay. And I did look younger because, well, we were all younger than Kirill.
0: And I was just awesome. Like, definitely a pleasure to see you in the movie. Just didn't expect it. Just doom scrolling, and then all of a sudden I hear your voice. I'm like, that sounds familiar.
3: Can I just point out, right? What Elvis's character, well, what Elvis did in that movie is the equivalent of shouting fire in a crowded auditorium, because you had a call and started a panic in the tri-state area.
1: Right.
3: By sending everybody, every parent to their school and saying there's a bomb in a school. If you did that, there would be a massive panic.
2: But what if it was true?
0: Yeah.
1: Okay, let me set up the premise. I was doing my talk show here in New York. A guy called in and said, hi, this is the guy you're looking for. I have hidden a bomb in a school in New York. I'm like, well, tell us where. And he didn't. So it didn't cause a panic. It wasn't my fault. It was a caller's fault. I'm not going to take responsibility. It's a script. Would you shut up?
3: Okay. If that actually happened on our show, would you hit the dump button or would you just let it go?
1: I would probably have to let that go.
0: Well, like you had that happen for real in the end of the world when a guy was reading a book on the radio and people thought it was really the end of the world or the aliens were invading.
2: Oh, yeah.
1: War of the Worlds.
2: War of the Worlds.
0: World of the Worlds. There you go, yeah.
1: Yeah. I would let that happen, too. hey, it's all for ratings, man. Kirill, thank you. You've been now you're our favorite on Caller Roulette. Hold on 1 second. Let's move on to... push that one over there, Scary. I don't know who this is or why they're calling. Hello?
5: Hello?
6: Hello?
1: Are you there? Hi.
6: Hey. Hey, guys. Good morning.
1: Well, hi. What's your name?
6: Leticia,
1: welcome to Caller Roulette. We don't know why you're calling, so tell us, what's on your mind?
6: So I won a t-shirt from you guys a few weeks ago, and I haven't gotten it yet.
2: Scotty shit.
1: Oh, hold on. I see Leticia, you won back on the 22nd. Is that correct? I have you here on my list.
6: Yeah.
1: Scotty B. Let's go, Scotty B. It's time for customer service. Where's her shirt?
7: I'm looking at my grid to see if maybe Diamond didn't put it on here.
3: Here comes that bus again.
2: Diamond.
7: Do you live in Connecticut?
6: I do.
7: Okay.
1: Yeah, she does. Mm-hmm.
2: Oh, so Diamond did put it on your list. Oh.
7: It just was not. It wasn't shipped yet. That was more than one item, so it takes a little longer.
1: Why? What are we waiting for?
3: What's
1: a car or something?
7: I'm waiting on the boxes to come in from FedEx because that won't fit in an envelope.
2: Oh. Scotty, what is your ship time usually?
7: Generally within a week.
2: Okay, that's good. That's good.
3: So shouldn't we, as customer service and Scott ships, notify these people if there will be a delay?
7: No.
6: Yeah, I get delay shipping notices.
3: Yeah.
7: But there's no guaranteed time, so there's not a delay.
2: But you said it's typically a week, so...
7: Okay, you know what? Normally in radio, we say, like, within 30 days.
2: Yeah, I have to say a week is good. It used to be we were really
1: used to be
2: bad.
1: 6 to 8 weeks back
2: in the day.
1: Do you
2: hear that sound of his panties bunching? Mm-hmm.
7: What? When you
1: is that what that is?
3: Elvis,
8: but in Amazon, sometimes it comes the same day, Scott.
3: Yeah.
1: And Elvis, I know.
3: Your name is on this show, Elvis. Is this the way you want your show to be represented?
1: Well, no, because as you know, Leticia, this isn't... My fault, or anyone's fault, except for Scotty.
7: No, we're in the times of immediacy. All these kids these days think everything comes the next day.
2: When I was with Froggy at his country radio station in Jacksonville, They taped all the prizes with people's names on it to the windows. And the people had to actually come in person and pick up their prize in person. It was crazy.
1: Jacksonville's a little different than New York City as far as
8: yeah. I mean, if you'd like to drive down from Connecticut, I'll wait downstairs with it.
1: I know you won like a, I don't know what you won, but we're going to have it taped to the window in a high rise in Midtown Manhattan. And so you just drive on in and get that.
8: She won a small hoodie and a small t-shirt.
1: Oh, well, then you should use a small box.
6: I didn't know about the hoodie. That's a bonus.
2: Nice.
1: Oh, wait, wow. Oh, wait, for more.
2: I have a box on my desk right now that would be perfect for that.
8: Yeah. No, I need specific FedEx boxes.
4: Why don't you just use two separate envelopes then?
8: Because that would cost the company double.
2: Got a lot of excuses.
1: Okay. All right. So now you see what we deal with every day, Leticia.
8: You'll have it on Monday.
1: It'll be here before Christmas.
8: Yeah.
1: And we appreciate your patience. Thank you, Leticia, everyone. The most patient on Call Roulette today.
6: Can you guys
2: No.
1: Now we got to ruin it for
2: her.
8: It'll be another 6 weeks.
4: Further delays.
8: Yeah.
1: Oh, my God. Further delays. All right, Leticia, thanks for calling. We appreciate it. And ladies and gentlemen, Caller Roulette.
5: I love the show because of all you guys.
1: Oh, my God. Who else has hard nipples right now?
5: The topics, the characters.
1: And Scotty Beamer, he puts his bananas.
5: Mr. Michael Oppenheimer.
4: Oh, yeah. It must be good.
5: Mrs. Bosca Lobsters.
2: Huh? What?
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2: Let's say you went to sleep in 2020 and just woke up. You'd be asking yourselves, like, why are all these people around me so stupid? What happened? Well, you know what? According to some reports that have been published recently, especially from very smart people, very learned people, technology, the way we handle life, a lot of things have shifted and we look at life differently and we're not as present in the same way we used to be. And I want to get into that a little further. Not only quoting from these great articles we're talking about, but also talking to people who agree with us. Alyssa from Staten Island is a psychologist, and you agree with this concept. And I didn't really give it a great intro for people just turning our show on, so maybe you can put it in a nutshell for everyone. Like, what are we talking about here, Alyssa?
3: Yeah, so good morning. Hello. We are in an age of chronic stimulation, right? We have so much technology. We have so much that is so available to us that it is so easy for us to sort of check out and, you know, I want to say like go through the motions of life, like, and things just sort of happen, pass us by, and we kind of live in this little bubble a little bit. I don't know that I set it up any better, but sort of this idea that we're so chronically stimulated.
2: So with so much stimulation, with so many things coming into our brain, into our eyes, into our ears at the same time, we're not really hyper-focusing on anything in particular. It's just stuff just kind of breezes in and breezes out, and we probably don't remember a lot of stuff that happens in the course of a day anymore.
3: Exactly.
2: Yeah. Imagine walking through a stadium with 100,000 people screaming versus walking through a stadium with no one in it, and it's silent.
4: Yeah.
2: What do you remember from those moments, you know, later, from the confusion moments as opposed to the calm moments? Like, what in life do we actually retain if we're so confused and over inundated by stuff, right?
3: Yeah, I think even on a smaller scale, right? Like, I'm thinking commuting in New York City, when we're trying to go from point A to point B, we are passing so many buildings, so many signs, cars, people, different businesses, different establishments. Are we really retaining any of that, or does it, you know, like, is it kind of just passing us by? Like, there's just so, like you're saying, so much coming at us that we can't focus.
4: Yeah.
2: Gandhi, in reading this article written by very, very, very brilliant people, mm-hmm. I mean, what else did you retain? Or could you retain anything because you were too busy looking up cat videos on Instagram?
4: Well, I liked to think I retained a little bit of it. And one of the biggest ones was, we're all suffering from this. I'm looking at Scary right now, scrolling on his phone as we're having a conversation. And we all do it. Mm-hmm. And it makes time go faster. It makes days blur into months, weeks into months, you know, and everything seems like this one big spot. But apparently, if you put your phone down and you actually do things and focus on real life, have conversations with people without multitasking and enjoy the one thing at a time for what that thing is, it helps to rewire your brain to actually remember and receive those things and hold on to them.
2: We're addicted. It's an addiction.
4: We are.
2: Alyssa, do you agree with that? I mean, would you put this up there with addiction?
3: Absolutely. When was the last time you went to the bathroom without bringing your phone with you?
5: Right.
6: Yeah.
5: I think that's disgusting. I'm sorry. I try to leave it like by the sink area or something.
4: Yeah.
2: Well, look, I know. Oh, boy. Alyssa, I know that you have to run, but I thank you for kicking this conversation off. I do appreciate
5: Tetris
2: it.
5: Or something?
2: Yeah. What are you doing? Playing video games while you're talking to your show?
3: No, I'm stuck in New York City traffic. NYPD is flying by me. Oh. Am I retaining any of it? No, probably not.
2: All right. Well, look, thank you so much for your thoughts here, Alyssa. Thank you for listening, and you have a beautiful day, okay?
3: Thank you. You guys, too.
2: You know, interesting call here from Diego on line 18. So, Diego, are you there?
7: Hello?
2: Hello. So, hello? Diego studies cybersecurity, and you're in the technology field, and you think this is a really interesting perspective you've never even thought about before. Where are you coming from on this?
7: Yeah. So, hey, how are you doing? Yes. I think it's absolutely true. I think it's a very interesting perspective. I never really thought about it before, but after listening to you guys talk about it while I was driving to work, it really hit me because it's something that I actually put to practice on a daily basis because I, studying cybersecurity and being in the technology field, I'm constantly surrounded by technology, by computers, laptops, people who are doom scrolling, like you say, and I'm actually, you know, I'm a victim of it as well. It's something that we do all the time. And by doing these things, and I was, you know, when you said the dates of like 2000 and 2020, I started thinking about those days, about like, you know, that time in my life. And I was right. Like, wow, those were big shifts. And that's kind of when I got more into technology, you know, and then that's when I was like, wow, that's when time did start going a little bit faster. And for me, what I do, because I'm surrounded by technology, is I do practice mindfulness on a daily basis because I know that, you know, and I never did this because I saw that like time was passing by faster, but I do that because I have to practice gratitude on a daily basis. And that for me is like something that I do so that life is like a little bit more like appreciative and goes by a little slower because it does go by so fast, man.
2: It does. And you know, and if you don't force yourself to slow down and be grateful for things or just acknowledging where you are and walking down a hallway and what's around you, it's all going to be a big blur. Then one day you just die. You're done. You're like 89,000 years old. It's time to go. Look, if for instance, I have a huge screen to my left that's running news. I have two screens in front of me that are running data. I have this one screen on the left has two different windows. The one on the right has three different windows open doing text messages. To my right, I have another screen. I have one behind me. This is just a bunch of video. So right now, without thinking about it, my mind is about to blow up from all of this stuff we're looking at. So I can imagine in cybersecurity, look at one computer screen. You could open up 19 windows in that thing and you can have 19 different streams of content coming at you at once. How do you focus on anything and be really great at any one of those windows?
7: Yeah, no, it's true. There's a lot of things going on at the same exact time from a lot of different parts of the world. And you know, it really is overwhelming. It's just a really interesting perspective. And the thing that I really want to say also was that in the technology field, this is just kind of funny, but right now I'm outside of my job and I'm actually about to help with some kids that are doing computer-based testing. Mm-hmm. And that was something that I did not do when I was in school because it was just pen and paper.
5: You filled out the bubbles.
2: Yeah.
7: I filled out the bubbles and went through the Scantron, and that was it. You know, and now it's all computer based testing, and that's how the kids nowadays are doing all the tests and this and that. And this is how, you know, this is how we're studying and kids are doing their education nowadays. And
2: it's
7: just,
2: different.
7: You know, for me, that's just a big technology shift, generational shift in things. And even then, you know, sometimes for these kids, their lives are going a lot quicker too, you know?
5: Yeah. And exactly. I don't think it's that even that great for them because mm-hmm. if my kid has an iPad and a computer and that's what they do all their work on. And they're being given this to do their work. And, you know, instead of giving the normal books and stuff that we used to have, that probably would make their attention span, I think, a little bit better.
2: So question to you, Gandhi. And by the way, thank you for your call, Diego. We got to run, but thank you so much and good luck today. Good luck today getting through the world. So Gandhi, and all these things you're reading, if we know for a fact that we are totally, totally bogged down by all this information coming in and we're not really retaining anything or being present anywhere, what's the checklist of things we should be doing to counterbalance some of this stuff?
4: They say it's pretty easy. Stop. Put your phone down and engage in the activities that you are doing every day. I was saying this to you guys earlier. I've noticed when I'm on the phone with somebody, I have a tendency to also scroll while I'm on my phone. Mm-hmm. And I've made myself stop doing that. I'll put my phone elsewhere and I just stay on my AirPods and talk to somebody so I'm engaging in that conversation.
5: Because if not, you're just going, yeah. Uh-huh,
4: yeah.
5: Yeah.
4: Uh-huh. Or I'll be, what did you just say?
5: Right.
4: I was supposed to tell you something there. So it's just engage in one activity at a time. You don't have to be multitasking at all times. Just engage in the one thing and slow it down. And a big part of this, too, as far as our memory and retaining everything and why it feels blurry, is when you mix big, intense emotions in with this, like anxiety, isolation, fear, stress, whatever those are, which we are getting directly from these feeds.
5: Yep.
4: That also helps you to overwrite and not get memories to stick around because you're so overwhelmed with these emotions and the screens. So it's a double banger. Like, we are rotting our brains. It's wild. And so time's different.
2: So step one, put your phone down.
4: Yeah.
2: We're not, look, it's not realistic to say put your phone down and never pick it up again. That's right. Not it. But when you reach for your phone, it's the same as food. Like me, I'm a compulsive eater. And, you know, the simple thing I've been told to do is as I open the refrigerator to grab for that piece of pie, why am I doing this right now? Mm-hmm. Oh, wait a minute. I'm not really hungry. Why am I doing this? Right. As you go to pick up your phone, what are you doing?
4: Yeah.
2: Why do you need boredom. To be on there?
5: It's right. Also boredom, and it's like, it just stimulates you. Eating something out of the refrigerator when I'm bored, like how many times you stand there for like 10 minutes trying to figure out what to eat because you're really not hungry?
4: Yeah.
2: How about a total detox? I'm calling Bernie on line 19 is heading down to Florida for 3 months for a detox.
6: Yeah.
4: Oh.
2: What brought this on, Bernie, and what do you think you're going to get out of this, and how's it going to work?
6: So actually 3 years ago, my boyfriend retired and I work from home. So he decided that he wanted to start, you know, the camper life. And part of that was traveling to Florida. And it's really wild how much just like having the campground in our sights just kind of helps everything slow down a little
2: wow.
6: bit. I find that I actually leave my phone in the camper a majority of the time. I sit outside to work. I really just don't even look at my phone when we're there because I really immerse myself in the experience.
2: And after doing this on a day-to-day basis, what do you see different in your life? And how is life different for you all of a sudden?
6: Yeah, I think that when we get back to Ohio, which is where we live for a majority of the year, we find ourselves being more intentional with spending time with friends and family because we're down in Florida.
2: Wow. There you go, the detox. I know that Gandhi's hearing your story and she's getting off on it. She wants to do that.
4: I love it. I love it so much.
6: I highly recommend. I know not everyone can do it, but even a little bit of time away, even on vacations, like I consider this a long-term vacation and a lot of people are busy capturing moments on their phone and not enjoying the experience.
5: I love when you're on an airplane. I don't buy the internet package and try to like, you know, get online and whatever because I'd rather have that time to disconnect and be connected.
2: And you look like you're a cadaver.
5: Yeah.
2: Yeah, she goes, Danielle goes to sleep. It looks like she's been dead for a couple of hours.
5: It's fantastic.
2: What do you think, Gandhi?
4: I think there's this big notion, I mean, sort of just to what you're saying, Bernie, that if we don't have our phones in our hands and we're not looking at it for hours, we're missing out on something. What are we missing? Because the whole world is happening. When in reality, by us being on our phones all the time, what we're missing is real life constantly.
5: Yep.
4: And we're so focused on what other people's lives look like versus what our lives feel like. And all of that has distorted our brain and time. And it's a simple solution.
6: Absolutely.
4: Put the phone down and engage. Go outside and play with your friends.
5: And half of what you see on is not even real anymore. Like you're living in this fantasy world. Half these things you can't even trust. You can't even believe.
2: It's so not only are you watching stuff that may or may not be real, but then you start spending time in your mind trying to figure out if it is real.
4: Right.
2: And then, well, why are you doing all that? Well, a beautiful tree just went by.
4: Yeah.
2: And I didn't see that tree. Yeah, Scary, what's up?
8: I'm just afraid that I'm going to fall behind in my day if I don't keep answering texts back. But
2: What's your day?
8: Well, that's the thing. Well, I will say this. When I do go to the gym, the trainer, Andrew, he makes me hand my phone over to him.
2: Good.
8: And
2: excellent.
8: He puts it in his pocket. He says, for this hour, you're focused on your fitness and me and us. And this is your time.
2: There you go.
8: And I got to tell
2: Amen.
8: You, it feels great for that 1 hour a day to get rid of my damn phone.
2: Okay, well, then you see the example.
8: Yeah, I see.
2: You see how it works.
8: Yeah. And then I have a crap ton of texts when I get my phone back. And
2: well,
8: like,
2: who cares?
4: Yeah.
2: Bernie, I got to mention, say thank you to Bernie. Bernie, thank you so much. I'm going to come over to the campsite.
6: Yeah, thank you. I love you guys.
2: I'm going to come over to the campsite.
6: Come on down. Phone. We're right outside of Jacksonville, so come on down.
2: I'll bring my phone out. We'll go online. I'm kidding. Thank you. Thank you, Bernie. Yes, Scary. See, you see, it does make a difference.
8: It really does.
0: Good morning.
1: Elvis Duran.
2: Dear God, what's this woman doing?
1: And the morning show.
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1: Don't answer the phone, Elvis Duran. The Elvis Duran phone tap.
2: All right, Garrett, it's all about you today. What's your phone tap all about?
3: Well, Elvis, Billy wants to play a phone tap on his girlfriend, Lindsay. Now, Lindsay knows nothing about technology, and recently, Lindsay had some computer trouble, so she called a company to come repair her computer, and they haven't been coming to fix it, so she's rescheduled a few times. So I start the call to Lindsay as the computer repairman here to fix her computer.
2: Yeah, there's nothing more frustrating than a broken computer.
3: Mm-hmm. Especially when I'm dealing with it.
2: Yeah, I think you'll hear that here in this phone tap. Here we go.
4: Hello?
3: Hi, is Lindsay home, please?
4: Speaking.
3: Hi, Lindsay. Hey, this is Scooter Braun over at Initiate Swiss Security. I know that you were looking to schedule an appointment.
4: Yeah, yes, I was. Thank you for calling.
3: What seems to be the problem with your computer?
4: I don't know. It's like flashing this symbol at me, and I'm not really sure what's going on. I was just working on a paper, and it's crashed.
3: Okay, do you know if the KMV switch happened to bust?
4: I don't know what that is. Oh, I don't know. I don't know a lot about. Can you come? Can you actually come over and take a look at what's going on?
3: Because totally looking to do that. Have you looked into the back conundrum to see if there's any blockage in the A14 hole?
4: What? I don't know. No. I don't know what's going on.
3: It sounds like it could be the A14 problem. What I need you to do right now, take your laptop, look in the back, and just give it a little blow. Just blow into the back, see if anything is like rustling around, like a little piece of metal or something. So.
4: Okay.
3: All right. And did you notice any movement from any particles from the back of the A14 hole?
4: No, it's really a tiny hole. I mean, what do you want me to do?
3: Do you think that you might have blown the mainframe?
4: I don't know what the mainframe is. What the are you talking about?
3: Right.
4: I need you to come over here and fix my computer. You have stuff. I don't know computers.
3: All right, hold on. Let me see if I can get someone out to you within the next maybe a day or so.
4: A day?
3: Okay, please hold.
4: No! You're going to come over here and fix my computer right now. Do you understand?
3: I don't know. She's one of those. Yeah, those.
4: Hello?
3: She doesn't even know what the hardware is. She
4: Hello?
3: Doesn't know what mainframe is.
4: Hello?
3: Put her in the idiot category.
4: Do you know that I'm sitting on the line
3: idiot
4: right
3: category.
4: Now and I can hear what you're saying? Who the f*** do you think you are?
3: Hi. How's it going? I just talked to one of
4: what
3: our guys.
4: How dare you?
3: What?
4: I'm a customer.
3: I understand that.
4: I'm a customer.
3: Okay.
4: And you do not talk to me like that. I am not supposed to know how to fix computers. You are.
3: I never
4: and
3: said
4: that's
3: that.
4: That's your f***ing job.
3: She had no idea what's going on.
5: Oh, my God.
3: All right, so, Billy, I'm going to have you call her back and act sure. like you have no idea what's going on. Just call in and check in on her.
5: All right, let's have fun.
4: Hello?
5: Hey, Ben, how you doing?
4: Hello? Oh, my God. I just got off the phone with the dean, and I was going to book an appointment, and I'm just frustrated.
5: Why didn't you end up booking an appointment?
4: Because they offended me.
5: So, all right, what's up with the computer then?
4: I don't know. I don't know what an A1 my is.
5: Do you mean the A14 port? Did he have you blow into that?
4: If you know about this, then why didn't you come over and fix my computer for me? Why did I have to call and pay somebody $500?
3: Hey, Lindsay.
4: What? Who the is this?
3: My name's Garrett from Elvis Duran in the Morning Show, and you just got phone tapped by your boyfriend,
5: hey,
3: Billy.
5: I got you.
4: Wait, are you
1: Elvis Duran phone tap.
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1: Question. I know this is a very general question, but the wide array of answers could be interesting. How did you find out he cheated? Or how did you find out she cheated? Text us. By the way, a lot of people text us every day. I want you to get in the habit of knowing you're always available. You're always able to text us. We read them as fast as we can. Sometimes one will get through the goalie, right? You know, but you can text us at 55100. I just want to know, like, what's the latest, the newest way that you're going to get caught?
2: These stories are so great. I love them. Sorry that this happened to you, but I like hearing the story.
1: I know. It's awful. It's sad. I want to hear the new shifty ways people are slipping it in. You know what I'm saying? Catching people cheating now versus 10, 15 years ago, different things.
2: Yeah.
1: Technology has changed. For instance, our own Allie Gold is on line 24.
2: Oh, no.
1: She was the first to chime in. I love it when one of our own is chiming in. Hey, Allie.
3: Hi.
1: How did you catch him?
3: Okay, so it was 2 years ago, and I knew he was going on a ski trip with his ex-girlfriend. When he got back, I looked at his phone. It turns out they didn't even have sex on the trip. They had sex the night they came back from the trip.
2: Oh.
3: And I was pissed.
1: See, it's the phone. I think that is the number one way people are finding still.
2: Yeah.
1: Text messages, phone calls. Yep. Yeah, I'm it. But you're over him, right, Allie? Done. You've moved on.
3: Yeah, no, overdone. But he's still with that girl, so.
2: Oh, wow.
1: Okay, well, all right.
2: Aww. Well,
1: good for him. I'm so happy for him.
2: Glad he's found a piece of thrill in his life.
1: I'm happy that you're not with him anymore. All right, Allie, we love you. Thanks for all the hard work you do for
3: love
1: us.
3: Love you, too.
1: Aubrey on line 23. This is different. Let's find out what this means. Hi, Aubrey.
4: Hi, good morning.
1: Good morning. Who cheated on you? You don't have to give a name, but...
4: So, it was my ex-boyfriend at the time. I was looking for a DVD to watch, and we had a ton of, no-name burned DVDs, and I went to go pop it in, and it was my ex-boyfriend with his ex-girlfriend, and they were in our room, in our bed.
1: Oh,
2: what?
1: God.
2: Oh.
1: And
2: he
1: burned a DVD?
2: Oh, my gosh.
4: Yeah, he made a video of them.
2: So much effort.
4: And I went to go watch the movie, and it was them instead. So,
5: did you watch
1: God.
5: It?
4: No. Nope. I was done at that point. Yeah, it was not the movie I was going to look for.
5: How did he try and talk his way out of that once he saw that? What was his excuse?
4: There was no excuse. He was caught red-handed, literally.
2: Wow.
4: He made evidence of that. So, yeah, we've been over for years.
1: But in your own place, it's like, ugh, it's like one bad thing after another.
4: All right, yeah, so you don't want to stay there. You want to burn it, everything. It's just disrespectful. Right.
1: I know, no, without doubt. And you feel violated. Well, look, you've moved on, and things are happier these days, I'm assuming?
4: Yes, yeah. I've got a son. I've got a fiance. So life is good.
1: Okay, life is great. Aubrey, I love a happy ending. Thanks for listening to us. Danielle, are you reading some of these on the text messages?
2: I am. My favorite. Can I say what my favorite one
1: is? Yeah, you can read that one.
2: So the girl said that she found the condom in the room, and the guy said, oh, the dog dragged that in from outside.
1: Yeah.
6: Okay.
1: But wait a minute. To be perfectly fair, it could happen.
2: Yeah, okay.
5: No, it didn't.
2: It didn't happen. That's ridiculous.
1: You know what? You know what? There's reasonable doubt there.
2: Yeah.
1: There's doubt there. I'm sorry.
2: Oh, do you see what somebody said? Somebody said check their Venmo history. That can tell you a lot.
6: That's a good one.
2: Ooh.
1: Yeah. Gandhi, you seen any?
7: What about the one that says, after watching Breaking Bad, I got myself the GPS tracker that was advertised as seen on Breaking Bad. Caught him.
2: Yeah. Oh my God.
1: There you go. Yeah, Frog.
5: Says, everybody was supposed to be at work. My Nest camera went off at home.

0: she found a long blonde hair on the car seat, but she was a redhead. See, again, again, you know what? Reasonable doubt.
1: You can't see the jail that. One?
0: What?
1: She said, I caught my husband having an affair not only with a dispatcher at work, but inmates in the jail he worked in.
2: Wow.
1: Oh, my God.
0: Can't trust anyone these days, can you?
2: Years before tracking devices, they taped a voice-activated tape recorder under the seat of the car and caught him with another woman in his car.
0: Oh, wow, that is old school, but it worked, right? So I guess bottom line is this. Electronically is the number one way to catch people, obviously.
3: But, oh, yeah.
0: You know, we also had some texts from people whose significant other was taking their dates out to see a movie or out to dinner, and people saw them out in public as if, oh, no, no one's going to see us. They will. My favorite story we always tell is, you know, how the weatherman goes out to the park on nice days. Says, oh, we're live in the park. A beautiful day. We're going to check the forecast. And there's people running around in the park. This one of our listeners saw her boyfriend, like, walking hand in hand with someone right behind the weather guy.
3: Oh, oh hell no.
0: Right there on NBC4.
1: Oh, my God.
0: It's crazy.
1: That's the worst, man.
0: Yeah, Gandhi.
3: How about my ex-boyfriend was cheating on me with a former American Idol in our home, in our bed, found the truth via a podcast interview she did.
1: Damn.
0: Who could that be? Let's start going through names.
3: I know.
0: Yeah, yes, Gary.
4: A morning show host was actually cheated on by his wife, was at home with another guy in the bed. So one day, the morning show host decided to tape the show and come home during the morning show, caught the wife in bed with another guy.
2: Are you serious?
1: Damn.
4: Yes.
0: Well, yeah.
1: Who was that?
0: You know, what do we know?
4: No, no, no. This was in the news about 3 years ago. Oh. It was great.
0: The thing is, back in the day when we were all in the studio, all they had to do was turn on the radio. Yeah, coast is clear. I hear Scary reading birthdays to people. I'm going to cheat on him. No, we're going to play a best of. Line 24 is Jen. Hello, Jen. What's going on?
5: So, this is when I was younger. I was probably about 19, 20 years old. I realized my boyfriend was acting a little funny. So I had my best friend at the time let her sister give me her car for the night. We switched cars. I stalked his house. And when he picked up the girlfriend and went to the restaurant, I paid the hostess to sit me right next to him and his girlfriend.
1: Oh,
0: wow. So how did that turn out, Jen?
5: That turned out real fun. I was not allowed back in that restaurant, we'll say.
1: You know, Jen.
0: They have your picture posted at the front door.
5: It might be possible.
1: Damn, Jen.
0: I know. But obviously you took care of business. And how are you today?
5: Oh, I am perfect. I am exactly where I'm supposed to be with who I'm supposed to be with. And may he be happy with wherever he's at.
0: Yeah.
3: Nice.
0: See you later. Yeah. All right. Excellent. Wow. So that is a calculated, like, choreographed maneuver.
1: Damn.
0: Wow, that's
5: crazy.
0: Yeah,
5: I had to think about it for a while, but I needed to do what I needed to do.
0: Well, look at everything you did. You borrowed someone else's car to remain incognito. You followed to a restaurant. You were seated right next to them. And then, you became unhinged.
5: There was nothing physical. I wasn't a brute, but there was some scene happening. There was loud words exchanged. And
0: yeah, all right.
5: There may have been a glass of wine poured over somebody.
0: Okay, good. Now we're getting to the bottom of it.
3: Housewives EFU.
0: Love it.
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2: Sammy Davis Jr., can we talk about the Candyman?
3: Where do you want to start? There's so much to talk about.
2: Okay, so the Candyman originally was in the movie Willy Wonka and the Chocolate Factory, right?
4: Yes.
2: I think the candy store owner sang it, if I'm not mistaken.
3: Correct, yeah.
2: And then Sammy Davis Jr. decided to record it and then said, that's trash, let's not release that.
3: Yeah.
2: It turned out to be, I think, the biggest song he ever had, actually.
3: Yeah, he was induced to sing it, to record it, and when he recorded it, there's this kind of famous quote that he said.
2: Do it, because you do a great Sammy Davis Jr., Nate. Do it.
3: All right.
2: Here's what Sammy Davis Jr. said about releasing the Candyman.
3: It's horrible, babe. It's Timmy Two Shoes. It's white bread. Q-tips. There's no romance. Blah. This record is going straight into the toilet, babe. Not just around the rim, but into the bowl, and it's going to take my whole career with it, babe. That's exactly what he said, by the way.
2: And then it turned out to be a massive hit. Do you dare me to play it?
3: Oh,
2: do you
3: yes,
2: dare me to play it?
3: It? Yeah.
2: All right.
3: On.
2: Tell the story, Sammy Davis Jr.
5: All right, everybody. Gather around. The Candyman is here. Now, what kind of candy you want? Sweet chocolate? Chocolate malt candy? Come

0: candy's good.
1: There you go.
0: Yes, the
1: Candyman. Starting your day with the Candyman. We've moved on to Sammy Davis Jr., who, by the way, only had one eye.
2: Yeah.
1: Didn't, now, Nate, tell everyone, tell all the kids about how Uncle Sammy Davis Jr. lost his eye. It's kind of a gross thing.
2: He was driving a car in the 50s, and in the 50s, they were trying to go for style over function. And in the center of the steering wheel, instead of having a flat spot or an airbag like you would have today, it had a cone coming out at
3: so
2: the person.
3: Crazy. What an
2: so
3: idea.
2: So when he stopped fast, his head hit the cone, and it poked his eye out.
3: That's crazy.
2: Yeah. That's actually how he lost it.
1: So, and which is awful, but, you know, he went on to have a great career, and finally a hit with the Candyman.
3: Yeah.
1: But, you know, he did fine. He did be part of the Rat Pack, right?
2: Mm-hmm. A Cadillac Eldorado, by the way, was the car.
1: Okay. Well, remind me not to rear in someone driving one of those. So I'm wondering, you know, every once in a while you'll meet someone who only has one eye, and you wonder what happened.
3: Yeah.
1: You know, was it at birth, or was it a problem with the eye, or, you know, something later with a car accident like Sammy Davis Jr.? How did you lose your eye? Give me some music here, Scary. Tell us how you lost your eye.
4: Oh, this is good.
3: I told you how the dog next door lost it when I was a kid, right?
1: How's that?
3: So the owner had a big, like, 2x4 piece of wood, and he, like, turned it the wrong way and smacked the dog right in the eye.
1: Oh, no.
3: And wait, the worst part was, he kind of let the eye just, like, sit there for a couple of days. I think it was my mom that finally said, you think you probably should go and get that checked. And then the dog lost his eye.
1: Aww.
4: What a sad story.
3: It is so sad.
1: Oh, that my
3: dog's name
1: story.
3: Was Snoopy.
4: Poor Snoopy. Yeah,
1: poor Snoopy. One-eyed Snoopy.
3: Yeah.
1: Well, look, if it was a human, we'd be like, oh, God. But if it's a dog, we're like, oh.
4: Right. Yeah. We want happy stories only of how you lost your eye.
1: Yeah, it cannot be a sad eye loss story.
3: Where are you getting happiness when you lose your eye?
4: I don't know. Spin it.
1: I
4: don't
1: know. You know, sometimes things happen in life that are just so god-awful.
3: Okay.
1: You can't help but laugh.
3: Yeah.
2: At some point, you accept it, and it's a funny story.
4: Right. Happy or funny, those work.
2: Yeah.
1: Okay, so if you get in touch with us and tell us a really sad story about how you lost your eye, we're going to have to eliminate you from the... I don't know. There's no contest here, is there?
3: Okay.
1: All right.
4: This is terrible.
1: What, Scary? What?
5: Someone's mom actually lied to them about how Sammy Davis Jr. lost his eye. The mom said that he left the spoon in his coffee cup and it knocked his eye out when he went to go take a drink.
1: They're saying. So what happened was, obviously the kid was screwing around with a spoon left in the coffee cup. You're going to put your eye on it like Sammy Davis Jr., young man.
3: Oh my God.
1: You know. You don't play ball in the house, you're going to knock an eye out. That's how Sammy Davis Jr. lost it. Playing ball in the house. All right. Well, I'm glad we could. No. Okay, call Diamond now. It must be a happy story.
3: Yes.
1: About how you lost your eye. Or any limb. Mm-hmm. How did you lose a limb, lose an eye? Or should we just keep it at eyes?
5: No, open it up to all limbs.
4: Yeah, all limbs.
2: My dad's got a friend named Stumpy.
1: Okay, let's do that another time.
3: Fantastic.
1: Let's do eyes only.
3: Eyes only.
1: Okay, eyes only. If you call in with, like, the loss of an arm or leg, you will be eliminated from the conversation.
3: I do want to know why his name is Stumpy. Come on. Can we ask?
1: Why they call your...
2: He tried to unclog a snowblower with his hand.
1: Oh,
3: what?
1: God.
2: Yeah. And he became Stumpy after that.
3: He should have been dumbass after that.
1: Dumbass?
3: That was stupid.
1: All right, all right. And by the way, about this losing your eye thing, let me be very clear. I'm not making fun of anyone at all. Mm-hmm. If you only have one eye, that is not what defines you as a person at all. No, not at all.
3: No.
1: And, you know, I'm sure when you lose that eye, it is got to be the most devastating thing ever. But then you find out that you keep going, you keep rolling, you're good, you know, in most cases. And well, other than some we're about to tell you now. Let's see, this text came in. I have a friend named Keith. We call him Keth because he lost an eye.
3: Oh, my God.
2: That's hilarious.
1: Is it? And an optometrist from Jersey City says, so many interesting stories over the years because we've had to deal with a lot of lost eyes. Gunshot wounds, BB gun.
3: Oh.
1: we used to shoot BB guns at each other. We all got out with both eyes. Someone got punched really hard in the eye, lost an eye.
4: Oof.
1: Someone had a case of herpes that infected the eye so badly, they had to get it out. You got to be careful, careful what you're looking at.
4: That is how you get it, yes.
1: Can I take a closer look at that? No, I wouldn't do that. People got poked in the eye with a pencil, lost their eye. It's, you know, these are all tragic, awful things. I'm starting to rethink this whole conversation. Line 20 is Sarah. Oh, God, this is... Okay, get ready for this visual. Hello, Sarah.
6: Hello, good morning.
1: Good morning. So your friend lost an eye. How?
6: Well, I was working overseas for a number of years, and I met this friend who had stuck her head out a window on a train to view the scenery and got hit in the face by a bird and actually lost vision in one of her eyes.
4: Oh, my gosh. My God. There are so many things to unpack there.
1: So the eye is still there, but the vision is gone.
6: Correct.
1: Oh,
6: and she
1: Lord.
6: Was so embarrassed. She knew it was a bad idea, and then she did it anyway, and instant karma, I guess.
4: Oh, my God.
1: Watch this. No, don't do that. All right, well, and she's fine now. I mean, she's good with life. And
6: oh, she's fine. She's beautiful, and but it is a funny story. She uses it with her children to warn them.
1: Exactly.
4: That would work. That is a
1: don't know that.
4: Yeah. That's their campfire story.
1: Yeah.
4: Gather around.
1: Mom, exactly. Mom, tell us how you lost that eye again. All right. Thank you, Sarah. Yeah. Thanks for listening to us. Chelsea, line 19. See, this is not a fun story, I don't think. But we'll go with it anyway. Hi, Chelsea.
7: Hi.
1: Hi. So your husband's sister, what happened?
7: Yeah, they lived on a farm, and they were playing with a BB gun, and the rumor is that they had some sort of a fight because they were 13 and 12, and then my husband just remembers a lot of pain, and he got shot in the eye by his sister.
1: Oh, God.
7: They're still good to this day. We have a great relationship with them, but... the BB is still in his head to this day. They couldn't actually take it out.
4: Oh,
7: so, in his eye, yeah. So he can't get MRIs or anything.
1: I know. It'll rip his head off.
2: Yeah.
4: Wait, can he go through a metal detector at like at a airport? Does that go off?
7: Yeah. Yeah, no, it actually doesn't.
2: Okay.
1: Oh, but, gosh. I know, but you know what? If my sister shot me in the eye with a BB gun, I would hold that over her head for the rest of her life.
4: Every holiday.
3: Every time something happened, I would point at my eye and go,
1: remember BB.
7: My husband definitely does do that when he can, because that's also his personality, but it's been about 27 years at this point, but at first he has brown eyes, so the one eye, just the whole middle of it was black. But now it's actually starting to, like, atrophy, so it's turning gray, and my kids think it's cool.
1: Okay.
4: Does it work on his sister? Does she feel bad? Or is she like, shut up, it's been 27 years?
7: Yeah, I think she felt bad, obviously, at first, but now, I don't know. She's just like, they've lived with it for a long time, but it's not her eyes, so I think she got out pretty clear.
1: All right. Well, look. Yeah. Thanks for listening to us, and thanks for that wonderful story. But yeah, I would hold that for the rest of her life as an issue.
2: Absolutely. Yeah.
1: All right. So who's hosting for Christmas this year?
7: You.
1: Well, we want you to. Well, no, we want you to, because look what you did to my eye. All right. Thank you very much. Thanks for listening to us. This is a weird one. Someone had their eye removed because someone smushed their head on a birthday cake, and the baker used those wooden sticks to hold the tears of cake together.
4: Oh my God. That's terrible.
2: That's actually a good point. Don't smash, because you don't know if there's going to be a dowel rod in there.
4: Yeah.
1: Right.
2: Right out.
1: Okay. I think we've really gone pretty far with this.
4: I have to say, none of these were really happy. I wanted some uplifting stories.
3: I don't see how someone losing their eyes going to be
4: like, okay, they got the cancer out of my eye, and now I'm cancer-free, but I'm an eye down. What a happy story.
3: Okay, that's okay.
4: Yeah.
1: Exactly. Well, wait, there was a birthday cake involved. That's festive.
4: Yeah, you're right.
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1: Don't answer the phone, Elvis Duran. The Elvis Duran phone tap.
2: So Danielle plays two roles in this production.
3: Yes.
2: It's your phone tap. Danielle, what do you have?
3: All right. Becky emailed, said, my aunt's son is getting married and the whole family is going on a cruise to celebrate. So I want you to call my Aunt Joanne. Tell her that her room on the cruise is the only one that's no longer available. Aww. She's going to go crazy.
2: Aunt Joanne's going to be very upset.
3: She's not going to be happy.
2: So now, who's phone tapping Aunt Joanne?
3: Becky, her aunt, I guess her aunt.
2: Niece,
3: yeah. That's what it is.
2: Okay, let's listen in to today's phone tap.
4: Hello?
3: Yes, hi, I'm looking for a Joanne Weimer, please.
4: Speaking.
3: Yeah, hi, this is Lisa from Michael's office at Kianlazur.
4: Yes.
3: We are having some problems. There's construction going on in that room when you're supposed to be leaving for your cruise.
4: Okay.
3: So the problem is we don't have any other rooms available.
4: This is my son's wedding. Are you telling me I can't go on that cruise?
3: No.
4: Wait a minute. Are you serious here? You're telling me that we have to change our whole cruise?
3: Yeah, unfortunately. We do have room on a cruise leaving in July.
4: No, we can't do that. Oh, my God.
3: Should I book you on the July 5th cruise?
4: No, we don't want the July 5th cruise.
3: That cruise is a little bit more expensive, though, I must tell you.
4: Lady, you've got to be kidding me. You're kidding me. There is no way.
3: I'm trying to give you a heads up so that you could try and figure something out ahead of time.
4: No, you need to figure something out. Everybody in my party, everybody.
3: Okay, but the problem is that there are no other cruises.
4: I'm the groom's mother.
3: Oh.
4: You can't just say, well, sorry, you can't go on the cruise.
3: Can you hold and then I'll try and look up on the computer some things?
2: Here we go.
4: Yeah, sure, I'll hold.
3: Thank you.
4: This is so full of My room is going to be under construction.
5: Why would they do that?
4: Don't ask me.
3: Hello?
4: Yes.
3: My question is, does it matter where the cruise goes?
4: No, we don't give a where the cruise goes.
3: I have a couple of cruises, but they're going to colder climates.
4: Colder climates?
3: Yeah.
4: Oh, no. Come on, lady. You got to be kidding.
3: Is there someone else that you could stay with on the cruise if we doubled you up?
4: Yeah, maybe I'll stay in the room with my son and his new wife. I'll bet they'll appreciate that, won't they?
3: Because, like I said, there's plenty of room still on that July 5th cruise, and that...
4: No. Forget the July 5th. We're not going July 5th.
3: But you said that since the wedding is
4: you
3: not...
4: You got Zilla to call you up? Man, she'll have a heart attack.
3: I'm being totally honest here where
4: Jesus Christ, you're hard-headed. No!
3: Hello?
4: Yeah.
3: Okay, Becky, now we need to get you in contact with her.
4: Okay.
3: All right, we're going to call her back now. All right?
4: Okay.
6: Hello?
7: Hey.
6: You better tell me this is a freaking joke.
7: What are you talking about?
6: What am I talking about? Oh, you know who you said the people from the cruise line was going to call me?
7: Yes.
6: Mine of all rooms, is going to be under construction. So either I have to cancel or I room
7: that
6: with somebody else. And she goes, let me book you on July 5th. I said, no. I said, July 5th?
7: Change the whole cruise?
6: I said, you tell Bridezilla. You tell Bridezilla that she's got to postpone her wedding till July. Because I ain't telling her. This is totally ridiculous.
7: So wait and let's see what happens.
6: All right.
7: Bye.
4: Hello?
3: Joanne?
4: Speaking.
3: This is Leslie from Neighborville. How are you today?
4: I'm having a hard time, but...
3: The woman that you spoke to earlier, Lisa, I think her name was?
4: Uh-huh.
3: She was saying that she offered you the July 5th cruise, but unfortunately you said that...
4: No. I can't believe this is happening a month before. This can't be for real. This is a joke, right?
3: Yeah, you're right. This is a joke. This is Danielle Monaro from Elvis Duran and the Morning Show, and you just got phone tapped.
4: I'm going to kill her. I'm going to kill her. That's when you're done. You are all going to pay big time for this.
1: The Elvis Duran phone tap.
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22: I used to feel so guilty handing over the tablet just to get things done.
23: We all do. But honestly, I switched to Lingo Kids. The guilt is gone and the kids are obsessed.
22: Really? Do they actually like it?
23: Oh, they love it. It's all games, music, lessons, and stories. They think they're just playing, but I know they're safe from weird ads and junk.
24: Mom, look! I'm flying into space!
23: See? They're happy. I'm happy.
25: Lingo Kids!
26: Everything kids love.

0: was a kid, first came to New York City, never understood why they called it Houston Street when clearly it was Houston.
1: Right.
0: Right?
1: Yeah,
2: absolutely.
0: Well, that's just I learned loud later. It's just that's Houston. And we're going to say Houston because that's what we say. Okay, great.
1: Yeah.
0: So there's this. I guess a highway, right? The Van Wyck.
2: Expressway, yes.
0: Expressway. The family's name was Van Wyck back in the day. So they got us an expressway named after them. But New Yorkers called it the Van Wyck. Mm. And so when our traffic people do traffic, they say Van Wyck. But it's Van Wyck, according to most people who drive on it.
2: The name has been ruined for years. Yes, it's wrong to say Van Wyck. It's improper. You're probably destroyed. But who cares? At this point, we say it Van Wyck. The traffic reporters should say it Van Wyck because that's how we know it.
1: So it's the family's name.
2: Do you think they're listening and caring about it?
1: I don't know. Maybe.
0: Okay.
1: I think it's scary.
0: Okay, what about the Tappan Zee Bridge?
1: Yeah.
0: But the town is called Tappan, is it not? It's
1: Old Tappan.
2: Tappan and Old
3: Tappan. It doesn't make sense.
0: But we say Tappan.
1: Yeah.
0: But that's not correct, but it's now correct because we made it correct because that's just how we say it.
1: Tappan.
4: So it should be the Tappan-Zee Bridge?
1: Yes.
4: I'm in. That's why they changed it.
0: I never thought of it that way. Yeah, the Tappan-Zee Bridge.
4: I like it.
0: Well, so at what point have you changed the name so much from what it really is, where it's now a different name? It's pronounced differently. I mean, at what point do you cross that line? Yes, Frog.
5: So under this logic, basically, if you get it wrong long enough, then wrong becomes right.
1: Yeah.
4: Right.
0: Exactly.
4: I don't like this.
5: Like
0: the flower at Christmas.
1: Poinsettia.
0: Don't get me started.
2: Poinsettia.
1: Poinsettia. Not in the Bronx. It's a poinsettia.
0: Exactly. It depends on where you are. Right. You cross the border. You're now in poinsettia land.
1: Yeah.
5: So no.
1: Silly. Well, they spell things differently places. Like Sheldon in England, there are certain words where I go, that's not how you spell it. He's like, that's how we spell it in England. I'm like, that's how I grew up learning how to spell it. I'm like, really? That's so weird. It's the same word, but spelled differently, you know?
0: Exactly. So what do you do? I mean, all right. So people are complaining that our traffic person is saying Van Wyck.
1: Yeah.
0: But they clearly have been calling it Van Wyck their entire life. So you know what? I'm not saying anyone's right or wrong, but you know, history is saying who's right and wrong, I guess.
2: I don't know.
0: Nate, what do you think?
3: Well, remember when I moved here and I said, I'm going to be living in Greenwich Village.
0: We looked at him like, you're Greenwich Village?
3: That's how it's spelled. Greenwich.
4: Do they say Greenwich anywhere?
3: I don't know, but that's how I said it when I moved
1: here. The Greenwich Village.
0: Exactly. The little boy from Erie didn't know how to say Greenwich.
4: Greenwich Village.
3: It just doesn't make sense to me. Like, you go to England, like you were saying, and it, like, Worcestershire and all these Worcester.
1: Yeah.
3: And it's not spelled like that at all.
4: Right.
1: Right.
4: In Boston,

0: Because the way the apartment was, the door couldn't open unless it was a child's toilet.
1: Okay.
2: Oh,
1: well,
2: yeah.
1: Well, they did work.
0: I mean, you had to aim really good with that.
2: Even when you're sitting.
0: Even when you're sitting.
2: Yeah, you have to, like, make sure you're bullseye.
0: A quarter of an inch made a huge difference on that.
1: Oh, my God.
2: Wow. And Scotty B., what about you, when you moved to Iowa, didn't you have a weird apartment?
3: No, that apartment was okay, but when I moved to Secaucus, there was a window on my bathroom door, a glass window. It was just clear glass into the bathroom, and there was a hole in the floor, and there was an egg in the hole, and I couldn't reach it. So there was an egg in the hole for the entire time that I lived there.
4: What?
1: What? Yeah. Sounds like some trap.
3: Yeah, there was a hole in the floor in the bathroom with an egg in it. I don't know. It was the strangest thing.
2: Ew. How did the egg get there?
3: It was there when I moved in. I don't know.
2: No, but how did it get there?
3: I'm not sure. I really
2: how does
3: know.
2: An egg appear?
5: What came first, your apartment or the egg? Which one?
2: I don't know. I think the egg did, actually.
1: I just had, like, weird landlords. Like, my, the one set, it was a brother and sister, and I'm pretty sure.
2: Oh, yeah, you did.
1: I'm pretty sure they were sleeping together.
6: Oh, God.
1: Because we went downstairs, and there was only one bed, and I was like, oh, this is really weird. And then she would, like, I was dating Sheldon at the time, and she made up that she had a British boyfriend, and he was coming overseas, the sister. And then, like, I dropped the dustbuster on the floor. She came upstairs screaming, accusing me of knocking nails into the wall and hanging things. And she told me I had to ask permission to have anyone sleep over in my apartment that I rented. And then her brother came and said, you have to leave. And I go, why? My sister is jealous that I give you guys too much attention. So we had to move out.
6: Ew.
1: Yeah, it was a little strange. Just a little.
2: A little? That's a lot strange.
6: Yeah, a lot strange.
1: Yeah, it was interesting.
2: My sister's jealous because I'm sleeping with her.
1: Exactly. Yeah.
2: So. She doesn't want me thinking of anyone else but her, my sister. Scary. You know, a funny, funny apartment story is when Scary and Greg T were roommates.
7: All he did was play checks on me.
2: That was hilarious. I mean, I don't know why Scary did not murder him in the night.
7: Yeah. He replaced the cream in the Oreo cookies with toothpaste.
1: Oh, my God.
7: He crazy glued my dress shoes to the floor. And my favorite of all time, he unscrewed my shower head and put bouillon cubes in there, screwed it back. And then I have a tendency to go into the shower before testing the water. I turn on the water for a chicken soup shower.
6: That's actually genius.
1: Did you get a bowl? Really. Did you get a bowl and a spoon?
7: And that was just the tip of the iceberg.
2: It is genius. It's genius unless it's happening to you.
1: Right.
2: Every day, Scary would walk in. You would not believe what he did now. I mean, tell us. We're dying to hear. The toothpaste in the Oreo cookies was one of my favorites.
1: Yeah, that was pretty good.
7: Oh, and the over the water, the bucket of water over the doorway? Forget it.
2: The reason we brought this up is there's actually a friend of a friend who has a new apartment in Hell's Kitchen in Manhattan paying $1,400 a month, but the shower is in the kitchen.
6: Absolutely not.
2: Yeah, absolutely.
6: That's insane.
2: There's a little closet with a toilet that's separate, but if you want to take a shower, it's in the kitchen. But it's $1,400 for an apartment in New York City?
6: I mean, that is a steal.
2: It is.
6: As long as you're okay showering and cooking.
2: Exactly.
6: All at the same time.
1: So weird.
6: My first apartment burned down.
1: Oh.
6: Yeah, that was no
2: good. Oh, yeah, tell that story. It's kind of a sad story.
6: It is, yeah. The first apartment I ever had, woke up one night, it smelled like barbecue. My dad was actually visiting me at the time, and I was like, oh, what is that? And then the fire department was knocking on the door screaming, get out, everybody get out. My alarm didn't even go off. Turns out my neighbor killed my other neighbor in an attempt to cover it up. Burnt the place down.
1: Oh, my goodness.
6: Whoa. It was crazy.
1: That's crazy.
2: Seems a little odd.
6: It was nuts. My dad and I were sitting in my car just watching the building burn, and you could see, you know, the top floor kind of caved in, and he looked at me and he said, I just need you to know the rest of your life is not going to be like this.
1: Oh, my God.
6: I was like, okay, thanks, Dad.
1: Thanks, Dad.
6: I appreciate it.
2: Nate, do you have someone on the phone or something?
8: No, I'm sorry. I was heading to get
2: it. Okay.
5: I almost sound like a bird there for a second.
2: I know. You do make wildlife noises when you start to say something.
8: Sorry.
2: All right. There he is. There's Nate answering a question.
9: You make us laugh. You make us smile.
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2: So, Boys Day out yesterday with Skiri and Nate. Nate was next to some woman at the bar, right? And you got to talking?
3: Yeah, Skiri and I were sitting at the bar having lunch. And as you do when you sit at a bar, you just make friends with the people that are sitting next to you, at least say hi.
2: Right. And so what'd she say?
3: She was a girl. You know, she was about to go out with her friends. She was waiting for her friends. And she made the joke that, oh, yeah, I'm going to go meet my husband. And I'm like, oh, well, what are you looking for, right? Just trying to have conversation. She goes, well, I know what I'm not looking for. And proceeds to pull out her ick list.
2: So she has her ick list.
3: Yeah.
2: On her notes.
3: In notes. And I saw this, and you could have scrolled three times with your finger.
2: Good God.
3: I just took a picture of the very top of the list.
2: Oh, so she has a very, very extensive list of ick.
3: Go through it.
2: Well, you want to go through this?
3: Go through it.
2: Okay, she's out looking for a guy, but she knows what she doesn't want. And here's the things on her ick list describing the guy she doesn't want. Riding a bike.
3: Yeah.
2: Now, did you talk about these individuals?
3: A couple we pulled out. Riding a bike. She goes, yeah, he can't own a bike, but he can, like, use a city bike. But she doesn't want him to ride and have a bike that he uses for transportation and owns. Mm.
2: Okay. Okay. And her ick list, number two, he's cheap.
3: Yeah. Pretty self-explanatory. Wants to just spend, you know, money and not be frugal.
2: Okay. Complains like a Karen.
3: Another self-explanatory. Doesn't want somebody that is complaining about things.
4: So
3: like a Karen.
4: Scotty B.
3: Yeah.
2: Wow, Scotty B, she stole your ick list.
4: No, it's him. All
5: that's what I was thinking.
4: Him.
5: All those things are me so far.
2: Okay, wait. Doesn't work out is on her ick list.
5: Yeah,
2: the guy needs to work out.
4: Does climbing all those stairs yesterday count?
5: Yeah, I only do it every once in a while. I don't work out.
2: What'd she say about that? Did she go into detail at all?
3: She wants a guy that's taking care of himself.
2: Okay, right? That makes sense. An ick list. Mean to his mom.
4: Yeah.
2: Okay, do we all agree on that?
6: 100%.
5: I absolutely agree on that
6: 100%.
5: One.
2: Says, excuse me, and the person doesn't hear them. What does that mean?
4: Oh, that's the worst.
3: I didn't get into that one. But.
4: Okay, so that is when you're like at a restaurant and you try to get the waiter's attention and you're like, and they just keep walking by you. Embarrassing. That gives a lot of people the ick.
2: See, I'm thinking, like, when you hold the door open for someone or whatever, or you actually brush by somebody, you go, pardon me, and they don't even acknowledge you. Still, though, I love it. Excuse me. Hello.
4: Yeah, you all know how that feels. It's not great.
2: Another, he has bad hand smell.
3: Small hands.
2: Yeah, bad hands, small hands. She doesn't like a guy with small hands.
3: Go to the next one.
6: Well, doesn't small hands mean something?
3: Not always.
2: Next on her ick list. Next on her ick list, chasing ping pong ball.
3: She doesn't like it when the guy, if they're playing table tennis, chases the ping pong ball off the table.
4: Or like beer pong.
3: At some point, I just said, there's no way you're going to find a guy because like the ick list had, he plays air guitar. Like, if the guy plays air guitar
5: ever. That one I agree with, too.
4: I do, too.
5: Can you imagine a guy just going...
2: But I'm okay with air drums, just not air guitar.
4: Yeah. Nate plays air piano.
3: Yeah.
2: You do.
6: Yeah.
2: Air sousaphone. Who does that? Okay, next. He drives weird. What does that mean?
3: I don't know. I have no idea.
2: Okay. This is the ick list. She continues. He's shy.
3: Yeah.
2: Doesn't like a shy guy.
3: Mm-hmm.
2: Where's flip-flops ick list to her?
3: Yeah.
2: A lot of people I know are icky out. They say the only time you should ever wear flip-flops is at a beach or by a pool.
3: Mm-hmm.
2: So anyway, ick list, commenting on celebrities' Instagrams.
4: Yes. Oh, I've had that conversation.
2: Really? What?
4: Oh, yeah. You can't, if you don't know the person, leaving a random hateful comment for whatever reason or whatever, like interacting with them like you know them, it is a little weird. Mm.
2: Okay.
4: Like we all appreciate it, and I'm glad when people do that for us.
6: Yeah.
4: But I don't want.
2: But look what's next on her ick list. He has allergies.
3: Yeah. It was food allergies in particular. She can't be with a guy that is allergic to any sort of food.
2: Okay. All right. he wears skinny jeans.
3: Yeah.
4: Okay. Yeah.
2: Okay. referring to their football or any team as we. Like, yeah. He's on the team.
6: Oh.
3: Yeah.
6: Okay.
3: Yeah.
2: This is a weird one on her ick list. Guy she doesn't want to date. Provides zip code for meeting spot.
3: Apparently, she had a guy that said, well, let's meet in the 10014 or whatever. And I think that one is weird. Like, I will agree. That one's strange. I've never had anybody say, let's meet at a zip code.
2: Okay. All right. Ick list continues. Sits next to you instead of across. Like at a table at the restaurant.
5: Oh, I love that.
4: Yes.
3: Is that an ick?
2: Yeah. You don't like sitting next to someone?
5: Not on the first date.
6: It's just weird to do that. It's bizarre. You know, it's easier to talk when you're across from each other.
4: Turning your head the whole time. Yeah. And it's like, am I supposed to touch you?
6: Right, exactly. Right. Then don't put your hand there. It's like,
3: did you see the one? Excessive punctuation in texts?
2: That's next. Excessive punctuation. So she doesn't like proper punctuation?
3: I've actually, texted with people and they said, why so many periods? I'm like, it's a sentence. Right?
2: Exactly.
3: It's grammar.
2: We're supposed to just forget all rules of language.
3: But apparently that's an ick, using proper grammar and punctuation.
4: I had that conversation with Brandon. He uses too many exclamation points and he's the least excited person I know. So I'm like, why are you texting like this?
2: You know who does that here? Andrew. Andrew always uses exclamation points. Yeah. I'm like, why are you yelling at me? Okay, next on her ick list, Instagram bios.
3: Yeah, she doesn't like you if you have a bio in your Instagram. Just has to be plain.
2: Okay.
4: She seems cool.
6: Yeah. Hope you're going out with her again.
2: Well, hold on. There's more on the ick list. And this is page one.
6: Great.
2: Hailing a cab. What's wrong with hailing a cab?
3: I asked about that. Apparently, you have to be very, very manly and forceful when you hail a cab. You can't just toss up a limp wrist finger thing. You have to be very forceful when you hail.
5: She said she wanted a guy in charge of hailing that cab. He's kind of hearing it.
4: You gotta be careful how you do that.
2: Her ick list continues. A guy who breathes too loudly.
6: Yeah. Okay.
3: Scary.
6: Sure. A guy who breathes, period. I mean, that's what it sounds like. Seriously, what the hell?
2: Just being alive is irritating.
6: Right, please.
2: A guy who's goes skiing. What's wrong with skiing?
3: I think she said she preferred snowboarding.
5: Yeah. She wants a snowboarder.
2: Okay, all right.
3: She wants a snowboarder.
2: Taking luggage off the carousel. What does that mean?
3: She said it's embarrassing watching people, any person, take luggage off the carousel, but for guys in particular. I thought this was very weird as well. So I think she just wants a guy that only uses a carry-on.
2: But look at all the stuff she has. And this is, again, just one page out of several.
3: Yeah.
2: She actually stops down and goes, oh, let me add this to the list.
3: Yeah.
5: I'd like to add one to the list. People who have it in the ick list.
6: Yeah.
5: How about that? I mean, how about the fact that she even has this list?
2: Well, I think it's kind of funny, actually. A guy who has ugly luggage, like beat up old bags. I agree with that. I think you need nice luggage.
3: Yeah, I guess, right?
6: I guess, if you can afford it.
4: Yeah, it's expensive. Yeah.
2: An ick list, and this is the last one on this page. Bad at ice skating.
4: What?
5: She said she was with a guy once and he was a klutz and he fell down and she was embarrassed to be with him.
3: Yeah.
5: Because he fell down while ice skating.
3: Yeah.
2: Mm. Look, this text coming in. Danielle's reaction to all these is why she's in a happy marriage and this woman is still single.
4: Yeah. Thank you. We're talking about this because I think these things are only icky when you're not attracted to someone. If you're attracted to that person, all of a sudden him falling down on ice skates is the cutest thing you've ever seen.
6: Mm-hmm.
2: Yeah, I
6: really
2: get that.
6: Hope you're not going out with this girl.
3: No, thank God. She's too young for me, but I just thought
6: that wait. If she wasn't too young for you and she gave you that list, you would go out with her.
3: I probably would go the other direction.
6: Oh, okay.
4: Oh, good.
3: I really would.
6: Thank gosh.
2: I'm loving the text coming in. She really should just say that she doesn't like guys, and that's okay. She's dating no one. Why not make a positive list, not a negative list?
3: It is funny because she was a very nice person, right?
5: She was forthright, chatty, very attractive, 27. I was like, this is right in Nate's wheelhouse. But then she whips out the ick list, and I'm like, oh
2: God. Yeah. People are texting in their ick list. Here's one. Sitting in a tall chair at the bar and your feet are dangling.
4: Yeah.
2: Ick. And how does she want this guy to hail a cab? Like a Hitler Heil salute?
4: Exactly. So I said you got to be careful how you do that.
3: Yeah.
2: Text her. She is psycho. Run. Don't walk away. This woman and I would be arch nemesis. Mm-hmm. Arch nemesis. This ick list sucks. I don't know.
4: So there's like an ick list on Reddit that's pages and pages, and a lot of those are from that Reddit page. But
2: oh,
4: Abby,
2: really?
4: Our lovely Abby, her and I will send each other ick list things all the time. And
2: is she
4: so
2: in?
4: Stupid. Yeah, she's
6: yeah,
4: here.
6: She's here.
2: Hey, Abby, come here. Daniel, can you get Abby in here?
7: Abby!
2: There you go.
4: I hope she has it. We might be putting her
2: she's
4: on the
2: coming.
4: Spot.
2: See, but we love Abby. We know her very well. So her ick list probably will be okay with us, you know?
6: Yeah.
4: One of them that we were like, ooh, new ick unlocked was watching men tread water from underwater.
3: I just don't get these what? Are so oddly specific.
4: I know. Like, I don't want you to drown.
5: You could be
4: but
5: counting
4: also, like, I don't want to see you treading
5: out the man of your dreams who's going to treat what? You the best because of that.
4: I don't want to see your little kicks.
2: But that's how you tread water.
4: I know.
2: Is she here? This
4: yeah,
2: is Abby. Hi, Abby.
8: Hi. I feel like I have to defend this. I feel like most people who make these lists or have seen it, I don't have one, but usually they're kidding. Like, I feel like she's doing that as a joke. I can't imagine that she actually means.
2: Well, Nate, did she seem like she was joking?
3: No, I think there was a lot of these things that she was not going to budge on. I really do. I really get that sense that if a guy had a couple of these, the guy would be totally taken out of the mix.
4: Unless that guy was Harry Styles. Then she's going to put up with all
3: Harry
4: of it.
3: Styles exactly. is Harry Styles. He
4: yeah.
3: has no faults.
2: You don't have to be. Yeah, we all do.
6: Harry Styles is perfect until you start dating him, and then you realize one's perfect.
2: A new ick list will be formed. Yeah. But it's right. You overlook some ick when you're into them. They don't have to be a Harry Styles. It could be anyone.
4: Yeah,
2: you know?
4: Of course. I think we were talking about this the other day. Love is not blind, but it is blinding. Once you love somebody, all this stuff goes out the window. You don't even care anymore. All the gross stuff. You're like, that's so cute. Oh, my God. His skinny jeans.
2: Look at these icks. Oh, go ahead. What?
6: No, I think Gandhi is right. Like, some of the icks become endearing to you while you're dating the person. You're like, that's so
2: okay.
6: cute.
2: I will tell you some of the things that are endearing in the beginning of the relationship. You want to kill them later. Okay, listen to some of these icks. Blonde men. No grown man should be blonde.
4: That's what Abby said.
8: I mean, it's
6: what if
8: just,
6: your natural color is blonde?
8: That's the worst offense.
4: She thinks it's childish. She thinks you're supposed to grow out of it, out of being blonde.
8: Thing is, like, I'm kidding. It just is a bit, it's a bit sometimes jarring because I'm like, oh my goodness, I forgot that, like, adults.
2: Okay, what about this one? Let me go through these. These are great. Guys who practice their golf swing or baseball swing randomly.
3: They're having a silent moment
2: and they start doing their golf
5: That's
2: swing.
5: That's like air guitar.
4: Can we add to that shooting an imaginary basketball, please?
2: Okay.
8: You guys need to talk to Celia. She has a funny
2: Oh, really?
8: She's not here at the moment, but she does not approve of men using protective rain gear. Like, she hates if a man is holding an umbrella or, like, wearing a raincoat.
2: Oh, my God. How about Danielle on line 18? She says she has her own list of icks, but hearing this other ick list is ick. Danielle, what's on your ick list? Can you share some of them with us?
9: Yes. Okay, good morning, guys. So I felt like I have a lot that are kind of related to hygiene. So
2: okay,
9: I'm very sensitive to smell. So bad breath or any other, like, body odors, I'm probably not going to keep being that person.
6: Okay.
2: All right.
9: Another one would be, like, if you look at someone's side profile and you can see in their ear and they have earwax.
6: Oh, yeah.
9: Instant turn off. Yeah, I'm done.
6: But these make sense.
3: This is hygiene. Right. It's not taking luggage off a carousel. Right. Like, stay alive.
9: No, I don't think I have any that are, like, unpreventable. Other than, okay, so if you're in public and you're on the phone and you speak loudly on the phone or you're, like, on speakerphone, I've talked to a guy like that. I'm like, can you turn that off, please?
2: Mm. Yeah,
9: it's embarrassing. Now I'm embarrassed.
2: So far, Danielle, your ick list is pretty good.
6: Yeah.
2: There's some more coming in on text. Men. This is a weird one. Men who fart in their pants.
6: What?
2: Are you expecting me to pull down my pants like when I'm walking down the sidewalk and fart?
4: That's a really funny visual.
2: Men who fart in their pants. Oh, my God.
4: Wow. I'm sorry. It would be an ick either
9: way. So I think I'm in this, like, a lot of these, like, I love my boyfriend, but some of these he does have. And so I'm like, we got to get in his ears because I'm icked out right now. Let me clean that.
6: Wow.
2: All right. Well, Abby, do you have any more on your ick list?
8: Well, I feel like there are jokes and there are serious ones. Like a serious one for me is if someone was rude to a waiter in front of me. Like 100%. It's
3: that's
8: gonna
3: understandable. But like playing air guitar, really?
8: Like, if I'm not going to rule someone out for that, but I think it's this like I'm going to laugh if someone thinks that's an ick.
4: I mean, Nate's air keys are kind of shocking.
3: Yeah, I do a pretty good air piano.
8: Yeah, it feels like Daniel, you're weirdly defensive of that.
2: Daniel, thank you for listening. If you come up with more ick, go ahead and text us, okay? We'll be waiting for your text.
9: Okay, all right. Love you guys.
2: Love you more.
6: I'm there learning a lot about you Abby?
8: No, just, you know, God forbid a man berates waitstaff.
6: Well, yes.
8: It's going to be a no for
3: that, obviously.
6: But the blonde hair thing?
8: Blonde hair? That's not serious. It's just more of a, like, it's more, I'm just, like, impressed. I guess I feel like usually children grow out of that.
5: I just think it sucks that you might write off a guy who might be the best guy in the world to do everything for you because he has blonde hair.
8: But I would never actually write him off for that. Like, I make that as a joke, but that's not something I would ever actually consider.
6: Okay.
2: I get it, Abby. I get it.
3: But then why is it even on your list?
8: It's not on my list. It's just more of a scientific question, maybe.
6: We still
2: Gandhi,
6: love you, Abby.
2: You wanted to say something?
4: Well, I wanted to know, I mean, we're talking about a lot of icks from women to men, like what grosses us out about men, but I would imagine that these guys have some icks on their list too that are probably unreasonable.
3: I'm equal opportunity employment over here.
5: Wow. I don't think guys have that much. Yeah, because we just like we take what we can get a lot of times. Women are in the driver's seat here.
6: Well, we can get.
5: Yeah.
2: Well, right. You see, we talk about the age of a relationship. When you first meet them, these things could be icky, but after a while, they're endearing. Mm-hmm. With women, I think it's the opposite. Things are endearing, and then they become icky.
4: For sure.
2: Later on.
5: I've never been fussy, ever.
2: I don't know. You know what? Your girlfriend is very, very perfect.
5: She checks all the boxes.
2: Then don't sit there and say that you're not fussy, because obviously you are. Well, listen, we got to roll. And we love you, Abby. You and your
8: love you guys.
2: Please.
8: I can't.
2: I would love to see it on your phone like this.
8: Should I make one?
2: Yeah, absolutely.
1: Elvis Duran.
3: Oh, here he is.
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1: Don't answer the phone, Elvis Duran. The Elvis Duran phone tap.
2: All right, Jessica, say good morning to Scary.
3: Hey, Scary.
2: You want to play his phone tap on your mom?
3: Absolutely, because she's so paranoid about my grades and about school that I just think it would be great just to screw with her with this.
2: She knows that you're on the dean's list, an honors student, and you're graduating all the way this semester.
3: Absolutely, yes.
2: So how about we put a crimp in those plans and tell her that you're missing a couple of credits?
3: That's great.
2: Here we go. I'll start.
4: May I help you?
2: Oh, yes. I'm looking for Marie Alexander, please.
4: Yes, this is she.
2: Hi, how are you? My name is Professor Pasternak here at Cisneros College.
4: Yes.
2: Your daughter is supposed to be graduating with 128 credits.
4: Right.
2: She fell 3 credits short. Are you aware of this?
4: She did call someone last week from the house. She spoke to a gentleman, and he said that she had made up the 3 credits.
2: Okay, I have no record of that, but there's no way she could march in June.
4: I am so upset. You have no idea. We have a hall for the graduation and everything.
2: Well, that's jumping the gun a little bit. Well, you could have a celebration anyway.
4: Let me try to get in contact with her.
2: Okay, yes.
4: Thank you.
3: Yeah.
2: Don't answer the phone, okay?
3: Oh, she's calling me right now.
2: I'm going to call her right back.
3: Okay.
4: Can I help you?
3: Did he just call me?
4: Yeah. Professor Pasternak?
3: Uh-huh.
4: Well, he just called me to tell me you're not graduating college.
3: Okay. I didn't want to tell you just yet. And I didn't think they'd call you so fast.
4: Well, what are you going to do, Jessica?
3: I was going to take it in the summer.
4: Jessica, we have a hall. We have everything. I felt like an idiot. This man just called me. I'm mortified. God. I think you should have stayed home once in a while and did the papers the way you're supposed to do them. And I wouldn't be getting phone calls like this at work.
3: Are you mad at me?
4: Right now, Jessica, I'm mortified.
2: She hung up.
3: Call her back.
4: Hello.
2: Miss Alexander?
4: Yes?
2: Professor Pasternak?
4: I'm going through a hard time right now. She told me she tried to hide it from me as long as possible because she didn't want to hurt me.
2: Yes, they do that all the time. What about some of the behavioral issues?
4: What behavioral issues?
2: She was caught relieving herself in the bushes on the main quad.
4: Excuse me?
2: Did she tell you about that?
4: No.
2: Okay.
4: God, help me.
2: I really thought there was a more open line of communication between you and your daughter.
4: I'm trembling.
2: Yeah, hold on a second. Let me see if I can conference her in here. You guys need to have more conversation.
4: Oh, my God.
2: Jessica, are you there?
3: Yeah.
2: I have your mother on the line.
4: Jessica, I'm ready to puke up my... What did we eat? I don't even know what we ate. I had a Taco Bell. I'm shaking.
3: I'm really sorry.
4: Jessica, is this for real? Jessica, swear to me that this is fake.
3: Scary?
2: She's phone tapping you.
4: Oh, my God. I hate everybody.
2: No, you don't.
4: I do hate you. I don't even know you, and I hate you.
1: The Elvis Duran phone tap.
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2: What I love about this show is we have people from all ages coming in and out these doors every day. You have me, the oldest, and then you have interns who are in a college. And so, you know, we all have conversations with each other about how you doing in life, what's going on in life, how do you feel about these things, these stories in the news, this and that. I like that. And that's, it's very important that we, that not only do we listen to people who are in college and interning for us, they need to listen to me, damn it.
3: Absolutely.
2: No. Seriously. I mean, so, you know, I try, as being the oldest person on this show, I try my best to, you know, listen and try to be a part of what's going on in reality. Sometimes I do, sometimes I don't. But anyway, it's fascinating how there used to be a term, and it still is a term, but it used to be used more heavily, middle-aged, right?
3: Okay.
2: Where, yeah, you get to this point in your life where you've kind of seen it and done it. And now, is it all downhill from here? What, you know, do I comb my hair over my bald spot and buy a Corvette?
3: You know, sounds good.
2: Silly things. But also the conversation about youth angst is so prevalent these days.
3: Yeah.
2: About how the youth of America, they're going through a lot.
3: Oh, yeah.
2: We talk about it. We see it.
3: Yep.
2: Anxiety. Raised by parents who obviously had that same anxiety. So it's kind of, it's being passed down in a lot of families, not all of them. Mm-hmm. That's silly to say that. But the world's changing when it, as it comes to how you feel you fit in this world according to your age.
3: Yeah.
2: I feel great.

0: have control. And for the first time, they're saying millennials are the first generation that this is impacting. But every generation before, your life was better than your parents. Millennials come around. Our lives are not better than our parents. And it's degenerating from that point. So it's an interesting thing that's happening right now.
1: And it's not, it's just, we're not talking about every single person in that age group.
0: No, of course not.
1: But a lot. More trending upward more than it has been in many, many, many years.
0: The echo chambers are a thing too.
1: Yeah.
0: You know.
1: So what do we do? Like, what do we do to get everyone through this? Because we're all here together.
0: Right.
1: Look, just because I'm older and feeling like great about life and skipping around, enjoying everything, doesn't mean I'm happy that other people are unhappy or I'm satisfied with that. I'm not.
0: And you shouldn't feel bad if you have a happy life. You should enjoy that. Enjoy whatever privilege you have going on right now. That's good. Take advantage of that. I don't know. I think Dan Harris is going to be a good person when he comes in to talk to about
1: 24 years old. And she goes in and out of anxiety, this and that, and she's feeling good one day and not the other, which I find, okay, that's somewhat normal. Okay,
0: yeah.
1: All right.
0: Mm-hmm.
1: Not abnormal at all. Her mother said, you know what? I really think something that would help you would be you need to go and take a walk. And she looked at her mom like, are you kidding me? That's the answer to all of my problems. Her mother, her mom, my friend said, you'd be surprised how getting out of the house is a very important thing.
0: It is, but that's real. So my parents, Indian parents, definitely used to tell me to walk everything off. I had to get stitches once. My dad told me to walk it off. So you can't always pay attention to them. But in Japan, they prescribe forest therapy. It's not just go outside. It's like get outside and be in nature. Sniff some grass. Touch some grass.
1: Touch some grass,
0: Carrie. Hug a tree. Yeah. This stuff is very important.
2: Sometimes I think just another like view than the four walls that you've been sitting and staring at for whatever. Get outside or go somewhere else and just like take a break.
0: Breathe.
2: Need a break.
1: So when I am trolling on my Instagram, I'm following this Tibetan monk. And he is these, I'm going to find it for you. I shouldn't bring these things up without knowing how to get to it. He had a post the other day about getting out of the house. And you know what? It's so easy. And the pandemic kind of did this to a lot of people to feel very, very comfortable in your cocoon of a home, right? And getting out of the house is like, whoa, okay. Anxiety, have to drive, have to deal with people. Ooh, look, a lot of people have gone into this mode. I know I have a little bit. I love to be alone at my house. And he was talking about how it is so wise to get out of those four walls that you're talking about, Danielle.
0: Mm-hmm.
1: Because there's a world out there. The longer you stay in and feel so comfortable, you will die. Not physically, but you will die emotionally. You will die spiritually. And you got to be connected to things outside your four walls.
0: Yeah, humans are social, and we need to actually physically move. The more you sit around, the more depressed you become. There's science behind that. You have to actually be active and talk to people.
2: Yeah.
0: All the things that we all used to do all the time, and now it's like this groundbreaking discovery. Oh, my God.
1: Is,
0: if I talk to people, I move.
1: Wow,
0: what?
1: This is a new thing. Getting out. Getting out and playing hopscotch.
0: Exercise, nature, what?
1: Scary, you need to move to a beach. I know you always... You always seem happier in Miami.
3: I really am. I feel low stress, low pressure, low anxiety. I do think I need to, as you were saying earlier, touch grass and
1: touch sand.
3: Touch sand.
1: Okay.
3: Later in life, that's where I'm going to be. You're going to find me.
1: Why wait?
0: Yeah.
1: Later in life. What do you mean wait later in life?
3: Later in life. Because I'm like, you know, I'm in my midlife right now. So maybe not even midlife. Oh, wait. Maybe I...
0: No, enjoy it now.
2: So you mean you're going to move there?
3: Yeah, later. Later on.
2: After why later? Why don't you do it now?
1: Wait, hold on. We're in New York. Don't we have beaches? We got beaches.
0: Get in that water.
1: Okay, let me... Okay, what if you did this? Talk to anyone who lives in, like, the Rockaways or someone who lives near a beach right now.
3: I see some of our friends live out there. They're enjoying life.
2: Yeah.
3: So maybe that's what I need.
2: Like, Froggy's wife, Lisa, she'll never live away from a beach. She has to have a beach in her vicinity.
1: Right.
2: Or that's her thing, and that's her calm and her peace. And that's what it is for a lot of people.
0: Yeah, that makes sense.
1: Well, okay. So I guess, let Peter close this thing out. Hi, Peter. How are you?
4: Hi, good. How's it going? Oh. Yeah, I just wanted to add that.
1: By the way, before you go further, Peter's calling from Asbury Park, New Jersey.
2: Which yes.
1: He's at a beach.
2: Yeah, okay. That's a great beach.
1: Okay, go right ahead, Peter.
4: Well,
1: what's up?
4: I'm actually driving to work right now. But yeah, so like my husband and I, we live like a mile from the beach. And like whenever like I'm stressed out, he'll like tell me like go to the beach. And like it really works. Like being at the beach and like watching and hearing the waves is really like anxiety, like reducing, like it really works.

0: If someone's listening, let's say, in one of my other favorite cities, Santa Fe, New Mexico, where there's little water at all.
1: Yeah.
0: They have a little lake over there somewhere. I mean, they have to hop on a plane, and I guess the closest beach would be San Diego, California, possibly. But you got to go do it. And do you think, Peter, maybe if you live next to the Grand Canyon, it could almost be the same thing? Because, hear me out, it's bigger than us. The ocean is bigger than us. The Grand Canyon is bigger than us. Mm. Outer space is bigger than us. Looking at the moon is bigger than us.
2: Yeah, true. But I also feel like traveling also helps to, like, reduce anxiety because you get to see things and you get to explore how different cultures live, and it makes you appreciate what you have, and it keeps you present, if that makes sense.
0: Oh, absolutely.
1: Yeah.
0: It reminds you of your place in this world, which is so minuscule.
2: Exactly.
0: And I don't mean to say that to make anyone sad. I am so minuscule. Elvis told me I am.
1: That's a good thing.
2: No. I know what you mean, but that there are bigger things. And also, my husband and I love Santa Fe, New Mexico.
0: Oh, it's great.
2: Wow. Mm. Huge city.
0: No beach. But when you do vacation, I bet 9 times out of 10, there's a beach around. It's close by.
1: Yeah. Well, some people don't like the beach. My dad hated the beach. My poor mom. She loves the beach.
0: Right. Yeah, I don't like that sandy ass thing, but yeah. I like the beach. Look, Peter, congratulations on living in Asbury Park. And even though you have to go to work, you have a home to go to, which is a mile from the beach.
1: Yep.
0: How you like that?
2: Yeah.
0: All right,
2: facts,
0: Peter.
2: Facts. Thank you, guys. Have a great day.
0: You too. All right. So I guess the theme here is get out of the house.
1: Yep.
0: And I'm not saying that's going to solve all problems, but it gives you a moment, like a halftime show in a game. Take a halftime.
1: Gives you a breath.
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0: 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This actually might be the sweetest thing I've heard in such a long time. Travis Kelce is revealing some of the ways that his relationship with Taylor Swift has changed him. So in a new episode of his New Heights podcast, Travis said that dating Taylor has him trying to be more of a man around her. Now, Travis's brother Jason also joked that Taylor has also expanded Travis's palates. Now, Travis, you know what? He was fair. He did cop to it. He admitted that now he does try new foods, and he would have actually never touched some of these things before. But Taylor's cooking and baking, I guess, have really played a big role in the change, which, I mean, come on. What about sourdough? How could you not? But Travis has previously called himself a super picky eater, especially with unfamiliar food. You know what? I kind of love this, and I also love how Jason can totally roast him for it. Oh, so, so good. I am obsessed with this episode.
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1: 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I don't know what took so long, but Miley Cyrus is finally getting her own star on the Hollywood Walk of Fame. So the ceremony is going to take place May 22nd, and both Anya Taylor-Joy and Donatella Versace are expected to speak. Now, Miley called the honor a full circle moment because this is so cute. When she was a kid, before she moved to LA, her and her dad always used to visit the Hollywood Walk of Fame. Like, come on. That is so cute. But fans online, they're like, Miley, you gotta roll up in a blonde wig. You gotta do like the whole Hannah Montana thing. Like, it would be such a moment. But Miley is joining a pretty stacked new Walk of Fame class. I mean, Timothy Chalamet, Demi Moore, Shaquille O'Neal. She's in some very, very good company.
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I'm just going to go out on a limb. I'm feeling confident about it, so I think I'm just going to put it out there. Zara Larsson, Midnight Sun, going to be song of the summer for 2026. I'm obsessed with it. It's been on

96.1 Kiss FM, the Hudson Valley's number one hit music station. It looks like we have a new celebrity power couple on our hands. And honestly, I am obsessed with them. I'll tell you who could be dating. That's coming up in just a couple of songs.

0: the home of the Elvis Duran and the Kiss Morning Show, 96.1 Kiss FM. There have been so many rumors going around that something is happening between Sabrina Carpenter and Bad Bunny. So, there was a video, it's gone viral, and people swear that in this video, Sabrina Carpenter and Bad Bunny are leaving a Met Gala after party together. So, after kind of letting it fester on the internet for a few days, the Instagram detectives have done what the Instagram detectives do best. And they found the actual photos of Sabrina Carpenter leaving this after party. And Bad Bunny, nowhere in sight. She was with her friends, but there have been rumors that something is still brewing. And this all stems back to the Grammys. So when Bad Bunny was accepting his award for Album of the Year, the camera kind of like panned to Sabrina Carpenter. And there she was, fully licking her lips like she was just taking in a whole snack, and the snack being Bad Bunny. I actually think that they'd be a really cute couple. I feel like they have really good personalities and that they would mesh together well. I would not be mad about this at all.
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What's up? It's Savannah. And Elvis Duran and the Kiss FM Morning Show, they're back. They've got another phone tap for you this Monday morning. I'm so excited. 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
1: for the moment.
0: So, in case you missed it, she failed the California bar exam last year, and sources say she's skipping both 2026 testing dates. Now, insiders are saying that she does not plan to take the exam again until 2027. Now, Kim has only taken the full California bar once so far, but if you remember, it took her four tries to finally pass the baby bar back in 2021. And not gonna lie, neither one of those tests are a joke. Like, they're insane. Now, she said the latest failure did really hurt her confidence, that she felt uncomfortable and not confident for a while after getting the results. And I totally get that. Like, you work so hard at something. I mean, it's so daunting. You put all this time, this energy, and then it's like, for nothing. But you know what? You learn, you grow, you can always take it again, Kim. Don't give up. I, like, need to see Kim K be a lawyer. I just think that's so epic.
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My name is Jeremiah. Hopefully you're having a great start to your weekend. We're kicking off the party this afternoon with the All-American Rejects. 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

0: We're on 96.1 Kiss FM, the Hudson Valley's number one music station. 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

0: Zara Larson with Stateside on 96.1 Kiss FM, the Hudson Valley's number one music station. It's Jeremiah hanging out with you on a Saturday. What are you up to? 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

0: That's Jim Spiro, Die on this Hill on 96.1 KISS FM, the Hudson Valley's number one music station. I am Jeremiah, hanging out with you on a Saturday. 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

0: Now Sombra and Back to Friends on 96.1 Kiss FM, the Hudson Valley's number one music station. It's Jeremiah. 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

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It's Jesse Lozano. Let's hang out, friends. What are you all about this afternoon, man? Thanks for listening on a Saturday. I'm still trying to figure out my Mother's Day present situation, too.

0: The Hudson Valley's number one hit music station, 96.1 Kiss FM. It's Jesse Lozano. Looking for any last minute Mother's Day gift ideas?
1: Okay, you got less than 24 hours, but hey.
0: I wanted to talk to you about what Kesha does. You know that Kesha, and she says it keeps her third eye open. She keeps a little part of her placenta in a gold necklace, like a little charm. What a great Mother's Day gift. In a weird way, I kind of think this is awesome. We all have our good luck charms. Kesha thinks that it helps, like I said, keep her third eye open. And her mom preserved it, so she got to put it in a necklace. Almost want to see if my mom preserved mine. I think that would be a nice gift for her. Oh, but then I'd be giving it away. Okay, well, what are you going to get mom for Mother's Day? Any last-minute gift ideas? Let me know. Hit the talkback mic. I'd love to hear about them. If that's how you're listening on the free iHeartRadio app, hit that red microphone. Let me know.
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It's Jesse Lozano. We got to play Olivia Dean soon, right? I mean, am I right or am I right or am I right? What about Zara Larsson? Okay, let's get everything in the queue. 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Drop your song request right there. I'm moving too fast, friends. I'm sorry. I was just doom scrolling on my phone and just celebrating our collaboration with TikTok. Have you seen everything going on with that?

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replay. The Hudson Valley's number one hit music station, 96.1 Kiss FM. It's Jesse Lozano. I'm the one that was treating my coworker like a grizzly bear on a hike. You know, like when people get all like weird when grizzly bears are on hiking trails with them. Go watch my video. Are you on Instagram? Search Jesse Lozano. Zara.

The Hudson Valley's number one hit music station, 96.1 Kiss FM. It's Jesse Lozano, and in less than 10 minutes, I will announce if I'm purchasing Spirit Airlines.

0: 96.1 Kiss FM, the Hudson Valley's number one hit music station. It's Jesse Lozano. Oh, what are we all about this weekend? Who took a flight this weekend? Hey, thanks for listening on the free iHeartRadio app. If you left town, that's perfect. You didn't go on Spirit. I know that much. What happened with the TikToker who was going to buy Spirit Airlines? Like, 100,000 people were signing up to be a part of this. Everybody, slow your roll a little bit. An airline? You want to own an airline? Like, me personally, I would never own a business that I personally am constantly annoyed with. Like, do you know the customer service nightmare owning an airline probably is? It's probably, half your business is probably dealing with customer service. That's why Spirit never answered the phone, I think. I don't know. Be careful before you join the TikToker. What's the TikToker's name, too? Because he's got a lot of, it's Hunter Peterson. That's right. He's got a lot of love going on with this thing. He's raised a ton, so we'll see how that goes down. I'm out, though, as they would say on Shark Tank. I'm out, though. Where are you at? Are you listening on the free iHeartRadio app? Click the red talkback mic if you'd buy the airline.
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0: 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It's Jesse Lozano, and we're going to get down to the bottom of things. Taylor Swift is next. Olivia Dean's coming up. We are just going to keep this Saturday rolling like no one's looking. I mean, are you with me? Okay. And then tomorrow morning, it's going to be Mother's Day and everything changes, right? Mind your manners tomorrow, especially in the morning when Seacrest and the crew are trying to figure out who the number one song in the country are. Tomorrow morning on your Mother's Day, American Top 40 with Ryan Seacrest will be all the drama and chaos your mom needs on Mother's Day. One Republic's got a brand new song. It's flying up the countdown. Bruno Mars and Olivia Dean are in a fist fight for the number one spot. And then Olivia Rodrigo is going to be on with Seacrest talking about her new album. So there's a lot to do tomorrow morning as we get the Mother's Day festivity started. First thing in the morning, make sure you're listening right here for American Top 40 with Seacrest. We'll play Taylor Swift right after this.
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It's Jesse Lozano. Thanks for listening. Whatever you're up to on your Saturday, now you got Olivia Dean.

The Hudson Valley's number one hit music station, 96.1 Kiss FM. It's Jesse Lozano. Uber is about to start letting us do something that, well, I don't think Uber should let us do, if I'm to be honest. We'll talk about it here in about 10 minutes. Sienna.

0: The Hudson Valley's number one hit music station, 96.1 Kiss FM. It's Jesse Lozano. You know I'm drinking coffee way late in the afternoon. What am I doing? Why do we drink coffee so late? Well, hey, Starbucks is open till late. I mean, haven't you noticed most coffee shops now? You know that now Uber is going to let you order your coffee and food during your ride? That is going to be so dangerous. Especially if there's a chatty barista. Because if I take an Uber and it's going to take me to the Starbucks to grab my drink on the way to the airport, I may chop it up with a barista for like 10 minutes. Sometimes they're chatty. I love chatting with baristas. Oh, this could go so wrong. All right, well, that's the headline. Uber now letting you order coffee and food on your ride. But can you eat in the car? I bet you there's specific drivers that are in and out on that. Let me know. Where are you at with this? If you're listening right now on the free iHeartRadio app, hit the red talkback mic. I want to know.
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0: 96.1 Kiss FM, the Hudson Valley's number one hit music station. It's Jesse Lozano. You're going to hear Pink Panthers and Zara Larsson soon. Eminem and Rihanna are also coming up. We got a lot of good music in the queue. Thanks for all the requests. And don't forget, if you got any K-pop requests, save it for Sunday nights. Oh my gosh, tomorrow night's going to be lit. 2 hours of nothing but K-pop. We are going to completely clear our playlist. It's called I Heart K-pop with JoJo. We're going to be interviewing Cordis. 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

96.1 Kiss FM, the Hudson Valley's number one hit music station. It's Jesse Lozano. There's one member of the Secret Lives of Mormon Wives cast that I want to wish a very special Mother's Day to. I'll do that in 10 minutes. Somber's on right now.

0: The Hudson Valley's number one hit music station, 96.1 Kiss FM. It's Jesse Lozano. Oh, getting ready for Mother's Day tomorrow or what? What are you doing tonight to get ready for tomorrow? Nothing? All right. Well, that's fine. We'll see you tomorrow. Thanks, Mom. Happy Mother's Day. Speaking of moms, too, did you know that Whitney is leaving the Secret Lives of Mormon Wives and all those amazing moms? She's leaving the show. She's done. Dude, that's crazy. That's crazy work right there. She like worked her way back into a group of friends she didn't like. It could benefit her and she could be a little bit more famous. And then when she became more famous, she bailed on the friends that she didn't like anyways. Kind of wild. Happy Mother's Day, Whitney. You deserve it. And all the moms from that show, they all deserve it. They all deserve it. Shout out your mom, too. We'd love to hear about it on Mother's Day weekend. If you're listening on the free iHeartRadio app, hit the red talkback mic. 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

0: 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It's Jesse Lozano. Get ready to win more money. I know tomorrow's Mother's Day, and you're going to be spoiling mom. Hopefully, you're spoiling your mom tomorrow if she deserves it. You know what I'm saying? Like, come on. Take care of her. And once that's all said and done, even if you put a little bit of it on the credit cards, we're giving away cash Monday. In the 9 a.m. hour, there's going to be $1,000 up for grabs. 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If you don't win, play again the next hour. And then just play until you win is how I look at it with that $1,000. And yes, you can use that money for whenever you want, including paying your bills. Monday morning, we're back with that cash at 9 a.m. Just know that when you're spoiling mom tomorrow. Somber. That's next.
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It's Jesse Lozano. I'm going to get out of here. I'll talk to you next time. Pink Panthers now with Zara Larsson.

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2: Hey everybody, welcome to the show. A Michael Jackson lyric mystery that'll completely mess with your childhood. A concert moment that went from vibes to total chaos in seconds. And somehow, Justin Bieber's throwing it all the way back to 2012 and taking over again. Plus, Bad Bunny proves once again nobody's touching his fashion game right now. It's On The Move. I'm Enrique Santos and he's DJ Extreme.
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1: Every time I hear Smooth Criminal and Michael's like, Annie, are you okay? Are you okay? Are you okay, Annie? It turns out Annie was never a real girl.
0: Mind blown, bro. Annie was actually Resusci Anne, the CPR dummy.
1: Okay.
0: That doctors and students would use to train worldwide. And check this out. Her face was inspired by the mysterious girl.
1: That was an unidentified girl from back in Paris in the 1800s. Creepy and iconic at the same time.
0: I guess. Yeah, that's crazy, man. So basically, Michael Jackson turned CPR class into a global pop culture moment.
1: Only MJ could do that. It's Drake, One Dance, on the move.

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1: Hey, Extreme, things got real awkward at the Kid Cudi tour stop in Dallas after MIA started talking about politics on stage. So the crowd was not having it, bro. Loud boos, chaos, the whole vibe shifted instantly.
0: Yeah, man, she said she'd been canceled for being a Republican voter, then made comments about illegal immigrants in the audience, and people just turned on her. Social media's blowing up because fans came for the music, not a campaign rally between songs.
1: 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Next minute, it's heavy headlines everywhere.
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2: Let's do it, Enrique. I got a lot of stuff on the way. We getting started with some Tate McRae. I got The Weeknd, got Bailey, got SZA, Sabrina Carpenter, whatever you want to hear on social media at SoyLDJ. All you got to do is hit me up. Hit that DM, baby. And we got you right now on the Move Mixdown. Let's ride.

On the Move Mixdown, I'm DJ Extreme. On the set, we playing a little bit of everything right now. I got SZA on the way, got some Nicki Minaj, Sabrina Carpenter right now. We're going all the way to Colombia. Yes, sir. It's BL. This one, it's called No Tiene Sentido.

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0: This is crazy, man. A song from 2012, the Coachella nostalgia hit hard. Justin Bieber was up there vibing to old YouTube clips during his set, sing-alongs to the classics, and suddenly everybody remembered how much that song slaps.
1: 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Now Gen Z and millennials are partying to the same song together. 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

0: art. The black suit, oversized bow, a cane, silver hair. The bro looked like a movie villain and a runaway king at the same time.
1: And the coolest part, Benito said his inspiration actually came from his fans at the concerts. People showing up, repping Puerto Rican culture, interpreting Debí Tirar Más Fotos in a creative way. That energy fed the whole look.
0: Plus, when Vogue asked who dressed best, he didn't hesitate. Mama, that's real Latino energy right there, man. Moms stay undefeated with the fits.
1: And everyone's asking themselves what's coming because he just trademarked Benito Antonio.
0: Nice.
1: Would that be the name of the next album?
0: Maybe? More than likely. Who knows? He's coming with merch. Hey, we mentioned moms. Happy Mother's Day weekend, everybody. Tiny, Carol G, Unica.